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O Lord, we thank you for all forgiveness, with music in our heart and praise on our lips. We declare this day that we are blessed.

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0: AM 1070 WDIA. That's Angie Stone, More Than a Woman, featuring the lover man Joe. Good morning, Steve Bill, serving you well. Push you more power than a Duracell. Check your time, 15 minutes past the hour, man. Here we are, one step closer to another weekend. I call it a triumphant Thursday. Maybe you want to call it a thankful Thursday, but we got to get there together. All right, October 8, 2026, Memphis weather. Still under air quality alert until this afternoon about 5:30. Otherwise, abundant sunshine today. We'll get up to about 89, maybe 90, maybe 91. Lows tonight in the low 60s. Rain is coming, possible Friday overnight. And you know what? The temperature is a little bit higher than, you know, normal, particularly than yesterday. We're about 5 degrees warmer, so we may get that 92 before it's all said and done. Let me give you an announcement here. You may need to know that you need to know if you were planning on coming to our Wine on the River this Saturday at Tom Lee Park, it has been postponed until next Saturday, the 17th. We'll talk more about that. And it's due, of course, to the incoming, I guess, you know, rainy weather we're going to have scheduled for this weekend. Thanks to the remnants of EIAS. Yeah. Isaias, you know, that the accent is on the third syllable. So we got some storms moving through the area. All right, other than that, we got coming up in less than 10 minutes is my inspirational, motivational, affirmational presentation of the morning, followed by a song that's going to bring it on home. We'll impact it at 27 past the hour. Storm is in here to let us know what happened as we slept overnight, what story she's working, what's developing, what's transpiring, what could be of immediate importance. In other words, what could be possibly breaking in this 6 o'clock hour of Memphis time. And we're going to check traffic with Heather York. All that and more still to come. It's the Stan Bell Morning Show. Let's go.
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21: Good morning. It's time for your news update. I'm Stormy, and here's what's happening. Stan, community members say they don't understand why a local man some on social media call the Gatorade Man was arrested on Tuesday. The Gatorade Man, whose name is DeMarcus Dickerson, has since been released, but people say the arrest never should have happened. Dickerson has been selling Gatorade for years at the corner of Poplar Avenue and East Parkway. According to a report from the Memphis Police Department, Dickerson was arrested around 1 p.m. after being spotted blocking traffic when officers had told him to stay on the sidewalk earlier that morning. The city of Memphis has taken action to shut down a hotel on Airways Boulevard that had been deemed a public nuisance. The Memphis Police Department reports that officers worked with city leaders and the Shelby County District Attorney's Office to close Budget Host and Inn Suites located at Airways and Democrat Road after persistent criminal activity. MPD reports that officers were called to the hotel 792 times between September 2024 and September 2026. Those included calls reporting disturbances, armed persons, fights, robberies, carjackings, shootings with injuries, and drug overdoses. And Stan, a Memphis City councilman is now calling for a criminal investigation after Tuesday's council meeting ended with protest and fights. Our news partner Fox 13 reported that Tuesday the majority vote to postpone the final vote for an ordinance to put a data center moratorium in place for 1 year. The vote led to yells and protest, and ultimately the rest of the meeting was canceled for the day. The city council meeting was recessed until today at 1 p.m. Council members are expected to continue its agenda from Tuesday, but without the members of the general public in the audience. And that is your news update. Good morning to you. I'm Stormy.
0: Stormy, thank you for that report. Appreciate you. Coming up next, inspirational moment.

Well, they're called Eighth Day. She's not just another woman. Good morning, Stan Bale, definitely on the case. Time now for my inspirational, motivational, affirmational presentation of the morning, followed by a song that's going to bring it on home. This morning, I want to talk to you about being wise and mastering yourself. Yeah, be wise. Master yourself before you seek to master other folk. So that's it. This morning, I want to hang my hat on that. Master yourself before you seek to master other folk. I read in scripture this morning, right after I called my sons to wish him a good day today, I told each one of them, make today a triumphant Thursday. Then I ran up on the scripture. A wise son brings joy to his father. I was in Proverbs this morning before I came to WDIA. So I thought about this. Master yourself before you seek to master other folk. Let me unpack this thing. Man by the name of Thomas J. Watson, Jr., wrote in a book titled Father, Son, and Company. He writes, my life at IBM and beyond. Talks about his first days as CEO. He writes, when my father died in 1956, 6 weeks after making me head of IBM, I was the most frightened man in America for 10 years. He had groomed me to succeed him, and I had been the young man in a hurry, eager to take over, cocky and impatient. Now, suddenly, I had the job. But what I did not have was Dad there to back me up. Now, Watson admits that he, quote, did not have much motivation as a youth. He was neither student no athlete. At Brown University, he spent so much time flying airplanes that he barely graduated. His father encouraged him, however, saying, at some point, something will catch hold of you and you are going to be a great man. Well, after World War II, Thomas J. Watson Jr. returned home confident for the first time that I might be capable of running IBM. The daddy said, you ready, son? And guess what? His son did. He ran IBM. Remember them? During his 15 years as head of IBM, the company entered the computer era and grew more than tenfold, becoming a $7.5 billion, with a B, billion-dollar a year business. And he says of the success, quote, I think I was at least successful enough that people could say I was the worthy son of a worthy father. WDI listeners, the Bible records a wise son brings joy to his father. Proverbs 10th chapter, first verse. Master yourself before you seek to master

0: Yeah, the heart and soul of Memphis, AM 1070, WDIA, that's Wind Beneath My Wings, Jella Vert and Eddie LaVert. Or maybe I should do it in the order of appearance. Eddie LaVert and his son, Gerald. Yeah, the late, great Gerald LaVert. Man, that's a great record, don't you think? I was thinking to myself this morning when I got up. You know, I call my sons just about every other morning. You know, wish them a good day and make it, you know, make it a great day. But today was a little different. Told them to have a triumphant Thursday. And I thought about when I was a bachelor. And I was getting close to, you know, asking for somebody's hand. Had no idea that that would lead to marriage and then kids. But when I think about how blessed I am, not only just to have children, but to have sons. That's a huge lift. That's a heavy lift. What a responsibility. So now I know what it means when I look over in Proverbs in that 10th chapter and read that first verse. A wise son brings joy to his father. And he not only gave me a firstborn son, but he gave me two more. So here's the prayer, and I'm going to leave y'all alone. Here's the prayer right here. Oh, Lord, build me a son whose heart will be clear, whose goal will be high, a son who will master himself before he seeks to master other men, one who will reach into the future yet never forget the past. Can I get an amen right there? The inspirational, motivational, affirmational presentation of the morning, followed by a song that brings it on home, happens about 27 minutes past the hour, Monday through Friday morning. It's kind of like a daily devotional in the 6 o'clock hour, Memphis time. I certainly hope you were encouraged. All right, check your time. You got to be at work, the workplace by the top of the hour, or your next place of responsibility. You got 21 minutes. It's precisely 6:39 Central Time. Still to come musically, I got Gene Chandler and I got some Kate John on the ocean.
1: That's right. Keep it here. 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

0: K-John on the heart and soul of Memphis, AM 1070 WDIA on the ocean. You know, what a positive song. Think about it. Your ship is coming in, man. It's out there on the ocean. And when it comes, finally, you'll be ready to sail. You know, let me drop this in your spirit before I move any further. I just felt the unction right there. A ship is useless if it remains in the harbor. That's not what they built for. It's built to be on that ocean. That's just like leaving my C8 in the garage and just looking at it, but never driving it. All right. Your ship coming in. I promise you. It's out there. All right. Speaking of ship coming in, $1,000 could be yours today. Today. Listen up. Around 9-ish on WDIA, your chance to win $1,000. The nationwide keyword will happen this morning. About 9-ish. When you hear it on WDIA, get to our website. You enter that keyword. It's simple as that. So be already posted up. Have your phone ready to type in the $1,000 nationwide keyword for your chance to win a grand. Your ship coming in today. Claim it. It's out there. It's out there in the ocean and in the atmosphere. Good luck to you. Check your time. 5 minutes. 5 minutes before the top of the hour. Coming up, I want to know who's another year older today. It's a triumphant Thursday, a thankful Thursday. October 8th. Librans, how you doing? Call me if you got a birthday or if you know someone that is lighting the candles on the cake this morning. Closing their eyes, making a wish, blowing them out. It's their birthday. 901-535-9342. 800-503-9342 or 833-535-9342. You got a birthday today or anniversary coming up? I'd love to hear from you. And if you don't feel like talking this morning, you got that sexy, raspy voice going on, but you ain't ready to talk to me, you got some other things to do, go and shoot me an email right now. Type to me. 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

0: 609-901-4860-609. Let's go delicately to the phone line, all right? WDI, good morning. Who's the first on the birthday line? Anniversary. Go ahead. You on the radio? Going once.
1: Oh, hey, Stan. How you doing this morning?
0: Fine, thank you. What's up?
1: I would like to say happy 15th birthday to my granddaughter, Queen Eden Smith. And this is from her mom and dad and the whole family. Eden, we hope you have a blessed birthday today. Yeah. Thank you, Stan.
0: You're more than welcome. Back to the phone lines we go. WDI, good morning. Get a birthday live or anniversary. Go ahead. You're on the radio.
2: Hey, good morning, Stan. How you doing?
0: Good morning. Thank you. What's up, Angie?
2: Yes, I would like to wish my classmate Merrill's Golden Wildcats class of 1980, Aziza Bariba, and then Tanessa Bennett. Happy birthday today also. Thank you. Have a great day.
0: You too, Miss Angie. Back to the phone lines. WDIA. You're the radio. Your turn. Go ahead.
3: Hey. Good morning. I'd like to say happy birthday yesterday to my son, Terrence Rashad Rogers, and today to my sister, Deborah Borders.
0: Yay! I got the birthday.
3: Thank you so very much. Happy birthday, yes.
0: Yeah, what's your name?
3: Pam, Shorty.
0: You sound good on the radio. You did it. You did it, girl. Happy birthday to some of my Facebook friends, some of my loyal WDI listeners. Another year older today. It's Triumphant Thursday, October 8th. Nicole Walker. Pretty boy Noop Lewis Hamlet. Happy birthday, 5'5". I believe he pledged at UAPB. I want to say Universal Arkansas Pine Bluff. What's that chapter? That chapter, UAPB, Pine Bluff. Gamma Sigma chapter. There you go. Happy birthday, Lewis Hamlin. Janice E. Quinn, one of the Northside Cougars. What's up, Janice? Happy birthday. Also, Erwin Purnell and Pamela Allen. Happy birthday. Back to the phone lines we go. WDIA. Good morning. You're on the radio. What you got?
4: Good morning, Mr. Stan. I would like to send a shout from Carbondale, Illinois to Senatobia, Mississippi to my back and born saying happy 39th birthday.
0: Come on, Carbondale, Illinois. Home of SIU. All the way to Tate County, Senatobia.
4: Yes, sir.
0: That's a nice one there. All right. Happy birthday to one and all. All right. Birthday lives driven this morning by Washington Brothers Roofing. Give them a call because you know it good weather is going to rain again. 80% chance for Saturday. Okay. Thanks to Isaias. Tropical storm coming his way, man. All right. 901-486-0609. 901-486-0609. Let me check email real quickly before I let Shirley Brown say this song. Hopefully she can get it right today. I'm looking pretty good there. Birthday shout out. So I'm like, oh, we're good. We're pretty good there. All right. Okay then. Shirley Brown, what key you gonna do it in this morning? How about the key of G?

0: Thank you, Ms. Shirley Brown. Sounded good in that key right there. All right, happy birthday to anybody another year older today, October 8th. If today is your birthday, you're in great company celebrity-wise. Happy heavenly birthday to the Reverend Jesse Jackson. Resting peacefully. Nick Cannon with his baby having self. How many kids Nick Cannon got? 12? A dozen kids. Happy birthday, Nick Cannon. Keep wilding out. Bubba Wallace, the great C.C. Winans, Karen Parsons, and from the rap community, G Herbo. G Herbo, I play some of that G Herbo for the students over at TCAT Memphis, 550 Alabama Avenue, a couple of days ago. Man, we had a good time. G Herbo, happy birthday. 8 minutes past the hour, over the river, through the woods. Very delicately, we go to Studio A, another news update with Stormy.
1: Good morning. It's time for your news update. I'm Stormy, and here's what's happening. Stan, community members say they don't understand why a local man, some on social media call the Gatorade Man, was arrested on Tuesday. The Gatorade Man, whose name is DeMarcus Dickerson, has since been released, but people say the arrest never should have happened. Dickerson has been selling Gatorade for years at the corner of Poplar Avenue and East Parkway. According to a report from the Memphis Police Department, Dickerson was arrested around 1 p.m. after being spotted blocking traffic when officers had told him to stay on the sidewalk earlier that morning. The city of Memphis has taken action to shut down a hotel on Airways Boulevard that had been deemed a public nuisance. The Memphis Police Department reports that officers worked with city leaders and the Shelby County District Attorney's Office to close Budget Host and Inn Suites located at Airways and Democrat Road after persistent criminal activity. MPD reports that officers were called to the hotel 792 times between September 2024 and September 2026. Those included calls reporting disturbances, armed persons, fights, robberies, carjackings, shootings with injuries, and drug overdoses. And Stan, a Memphis City councilman is now calling for a criminal investigation after Tuesday's council meeting ended with protest and fights. Our news partner Fox 13 reported that Tuesday the majority vote to postpone the final vote for an ordinance to put a data center moratorium in place for 1 year. The vote led to yells and protest, and ultimately the rest of the meeting was canceled for the day. The city council meeting was recessed until today at 1 p.m. Council members are expected to continue its agenda from Tuesday, but without the members of the general public in the audience. And that is your news update. Good morning to you. I'm Stormy.
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0: 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AM 1070 WDIA. There you go, Alex Coleman. Yeah, loving that, Ambrosia. You're the biggest part of me and my friends over there at News Channel 3. You know, that song right there, Preach. I'm serious. That song right there, my favorite line. Wash away the past so that we can start anew. Wash away the past so that we can start anew. Somebody shout, great ooh, is thy faithfulness. Come on. Morning by morning, new mercies I see. That doggone Ambrosia, man. That'll preach right there. Listen, I'm a firm believer that no matter what a man's past may have been, his future is spotless. Talk stand. All right, everybody. We're getting ready to do the roll call. You know the rules. I'm going to put it in layman's term, no cussing. But I ain't got to worry about the grown folk. That's when I was at the other station. Every now and then the kids, I had to be hard to keep my finger on the button. Do, ooh, do, do, ooh, ooh. Kind of like that, the sisters that were fighting at the inside of City Hall at that council meeting. And, you know, but I don't think that was related to what was going on, you know, with the city council meeting and all that, but I thought they just got nuck if you buck. One of them sisters caught a blow, man. She ran right into the fist. I'm like, what are these ladies scrapping about? What's going on, man? We got serious business on the inside of the chambers. And then that thing, I don't know, was a spillover, overflow, or what? So, because sometimes grown folk, man, they'll get out of hand, man, and just let it loose on it. She caught that thing. I was like, this WWE or something, man. She caught that fist. I was looking at News Channel 3 on that report. Who's reporting that thing? I think it was a sister named Raven, I think, over there. And I said, that lady was scrapping out there, man. The big old security guard wasn't doing until late. He finally got up over there with him, broke him up, I guess. And then she caught that fist. I ain't trying to make light of it, but I'm just saying. Grown folks, y'all keep it squeaky clean. I don't have to worry about y'all. You know, I'm going to give you the rest of the rules later. Let me get the numbers right quick. 901-535-9342. 800-503-9342 or 833-535-9342. All right, we're going to do the roll call in a minute. Breaking news, everybody. Wine on the River has been postponed. It was scheduled for this Saturday at Tom Lee Park. You know, we do it big out there on the banks of the mighty Mississippi. But due to, see if I can say this name right, what could be a tropical storm or hurricane, Iaisas? We're going to get some of the remnants of that this weekend. So we kind of, you know, we want to err on the side of caution. So we postponed Wine on the River 2026 that was scheduled for this Saturday, 5 to 9 at Tom Lee Park. We're going to push it to October 17. Same time, same place, same station. Come be with us. Give you an opportunity to be with us, too, now. Because this thing is almost sold out. But we'll give you another, you know, week or so to get your tickets. Go to wineontherivermemphis.com. 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All hearts and minds clear. Check your time, 25 minutes past the hour. Coming up next, the Heart and Soul Roll Call.
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1: Good morning. It's time for your news update. I'm Stormy, and here's what's happening. Stan, community members say they don't understand why a local man some on social media call the Gatorade Man was arrested on Tuesday. The Gatorade Man, whose name is DeMarcus Dickerson, has since been released, but people say the arrest never should have happened. Dickerson has been selling Gatorade for years at the corner of Poplar Avenue and East Parkway. According to a report from the Memphis Police Department, Dickerson was arrested around 1 p.m. after being spotted blocking traffic when officers had told him to stay on the sidewalk earlier that morning. The city of Memphis has taken action to shut down a hotel on Airways Boulevard that had been deemed a public nuisance. The Memphis Police Department reports that officers worked with city leaders and the Shelby County District Attorney's Office to close Budget Host and Inn Suites located at Airways and Democrat Road after persistent criminal activity. MPD reports that officers were called to the hotel 792 times between September 2024 and September 2026. Those included calls reporting disturbances, armed persons, fights, robberies, carjackings, shootings with injuries, and drug overdoses. And Stan, a Memphis City councilman is now calling for a criminal investigation after Tuesday's council meeting ended with protest and fights. Our news partner Fox 13 reported that Tuesday the majority vote to postpone the final vote for an ordinance to put a data center moratorium in place for 1 year. The vote led to yells and protest, and ultimately the rest of the meeting was canceled for the day. The city council meeting was recessed until today at 1 p.m. Council members are expected to continue its agenda from Tuesday, but without the members of the general public in the audience. And that is your news update. Good morning to you. I'm Stormy.
2: Stormy, thank you for that report. Coming up next, it's the Heart and Soul Roll Call. 901-535-9342, 800-503-9342.

AM 1070 WDIA out of Atlanta, Georgia. That's Gladys Knight, and I heard it through the grapevine. Gladys Knight says she's going to hang him up. I'm going to get off that stage and relax a little bit if her husband allows her to do that. She says, look, I'm 82. I'm gone. I'm going to take that midnight train back to Georgia. And I'm going to count my money and just relax. Way to go, Gladys. What a great run. All right, it's tapping out for the Heart and Soul roll call. All that I ask is that you keep your lyrics squeaky clean. Have fun with me, the bell ringer. Ringer. And by all means, stay on bleep, G. Shout out to the third shift, 11 to 7. How y'all doing? Where you going right now? You got off work? Was everything safe and productive? Where you going now? None of mine. Okay. Shout out to everybody listening on the AM band. Thank you for being so loyal to the AM band. We appreciate that. Cell phone users, well, you got the Jord, the Apple product. Many of you Bluetooth it, match it up to your car speakers, and WDIA permeates every inch of space in your ride. Thank you for that. 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Smartwatch, smart speaker, Siri, Alexa, Google Home. We even on the internet. Information survival. We streaming, baby. MyWDIA.com. However you stay connected. Thank you. Here's a time where we all can participate. Count it off with me, Lawrence Welk, a hip-hop style. And the one and the two and the three, hit it.

0: It's the roll call. It's the roll call. Hey, what's up, y'all? What you got to say? Who's first on the mic with Stan Bell today?
1: It's Missy from PTA coming to you live. I got my favorite DJ by the name of Stan Bell on the phone line.
0: Well, that sounds cool, and that may be. Where you calling from? What show said, baby?
1: In the heart of the city, where the hits be at. In the heart of the city, where the hits be at. Good morning, WDIA and our heart listeners.
0: Heart of the city, ooh, in the house. Where you been, Miss PTA?
1: Memphis.
0: I know that's right. Well, I get your pass for that one. Yeah, I've been missing on this thing.
1: I miss y'all too.
0: Yeah, hey, it's my turn. I ain't done this in a while.

0: You did. And baby, you ain't seen nothing yet. I don't think I'm bad. I don't box with no karate. Just a little seat to put the boogie in your body. Go back and forth and forth and back. I'm from Kansas City. Don't take no slack. Don't wear diamond rings and drive big cars. But the people want to treat me like a movie star. Yeah.
1: Ooh, well, that sounds cooler than maybe. What you calling from? West Show Set G?
0: Well, check it out. I'm in the city. I'm in the woods. The baddest rapper in your neighborhood. Kansas City. That's where I'm calling from. That's what we're doing.

0: Well, check it out. One time. Why you ever went over a friend's house to eat the food just ain't no good? I mean, the macaroni socket, a piece all mustard, the chicken tastes like wood. So then you try to play it off like you think you should by saying that you already ate. And then your man said, hey, that's plenty of food, so he piles some more on your plate. And while the stinky food's thinner, your mind started dreaming of the moment it's time to leave. And then you look at the plate, and there's something look rotten, but it's something that looks like cheese.
1: So you said, that's it, I gotta leave this place. I don't care what these people think.
0: I'm just sitting here making myself my shit. This ugly food, that's bad.
1: So you bust out the door while it's still cool, still sick from the food you ate. And then you run to the store for quick relief from a bottle of K.O. Pectate. Then what you do after that?
0: And then you call your friend 2 weeks later to see how he has been. Uh-huh. And he said, maybe about the food, or maybe Bubba, well, we're still friends.
1: Hey! There you go, KC. Hunter Roll Call happens at the bottom of the hour. Monday through Friday in the 7 o'clock hour. It's a lot of fun. It's impromptu and show enough. All the way live. Check your time, everybody. You got to be there by the top of the hour. You got 18 minutes, precisely 7:42 Memphis time. Still to come musically, I got some Gerald LaVert. And I'm going to drop some war slipping into darkness. Money.
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I'm sorry. 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

0: 1070 WDIA. That's the late, great Gerald Levert in my songs. Good morning, Stan Bell. About 4 minutes, 4 minutes before the top of the hour. It's a thankful Thursday, triumphant Thursday. One step closer to another weekend, October 8th, 2026. Coming up next, we'll get ready to dig in the crates at 8. All right, tomorrow on the show, 9 a.m., Stan's special people spotlight. You don't want to miss this one. It's kind of like a coach's roundtable on the radio, live here at the station. And I have invited greatness, greatness in the booth tomorrow. Here we go. Coach Marion Brewer. Northside, baby. Coach Doc Thornton. Carver greatness. Coach Robin Newman. Hamilton, Melrose, Hillcrest back in the day. Coach Verdi Sales. Ah, Shelby State, Melrose, all of that. And now added, just added, confirmation. The great Glenn Rogers Sr. On the show tomorrow. Don't miss my feature. Stan's special people spotlight here on WDIA, 9 a.m. in the morning. All hearts and minds clear. Coming up next, the Heart and Soul Mini Mix. 15 minutes of continuous commercial-free R&B. Back to back to back.
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Welcome back to WGI.

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1: 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Your turn. Go ahead. What up?
2: Morning, Stan, dumb man. Hey, how's it going, Stan?
1: Oh, man, they lovely, man. Like today. Lovely.
2: Stan, speaking of that, Stan, you know I want to go a little faster. You know me. I want to go a little faster, and I want you to crank it up. Stan, I need some volunteers. We need volunteers. We need the eyes of the brothers. Take me to the next stage, man. Stan, you're the best there is. You're the best there was. And WDIA and the rest of y'all, the best there ever would be. Woo! Thank you, Stan. Take me to the next stage.

0: Tunes is on fire. You already know the business, baby. Got to tune in. Shout out to my nephew. Still waiting on those street beats. I know you dig it in them crates, baby. And my new fam, SNL. 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Peace to the planet.
1: Appreciate you, baby. WDI, come on, you're live on the radio. What's up?
0: Neil Ringer, this KP. I see you back at it, man. I thought a couple of those days off, but man, you'll get it right, man. But you're just not going to do right, Bell Ring, on this thing for Thursday. I'm going to let you slide today, but I'm coming to get you tomorrow, baby boy. I'm coming to get you with all bells and whistles on tomorrow, man. Have a good one on this thing for Thursday.
2: 14 minutes past the hour.

0: the Germanist man on the planet. A-style, no doubt about it. 1070 WDI.
1: Thank you very much, Spickahuna. Give it that phone. WDI, you're live on the radio. Who's jamming?
0: Oh! Ooh, I'm the one person jamming this morning. That's the real original, organic, and the man Bell. How you doing this morning, brother?
1: Often imitated, but never.
0: I love it when you do the radio jam impersonation. You get it right on time. Hey, can I get a special request this morning, man?
1: Go ahead.
0: Hey, can I get some men at work? Something I do every day.
1: Safety dance. No, that's me with that hat.
0: No. That's not.
1: Which one?
0: That's not the one. That you got me laughing at everything. You know the one I'm talking about, man. Come on, that men at work.
1: Who that so alone? Who are the men at work? What they say?
0: Man at work sings, gosh, it's on the tip of my tongue, man. I can't even think about it now because you got me laughing.
1: That might be so alone. You might mean men without hats, safety dance.
0: No, men at work. The Australian group, brother.

0: You digging right down to now, and you know what? The calendar says Thursday, but you saying, making it sound like it's Friday. It sound like it's Friday instead of Thursday. We loving it. We loving it. We so happy you back. We so happy you back.
1: Bless you, Nurse Beverly. Coming up next, the occupational role.

0: IT workers, IT managers, IT analysts. Shout out to everybody in the front office. Everybody who works for the district, wherever district you serve. Central office, how you feel this morning? Supervising building engineers, plant managers, custodial workers, janitorial services, outsourced folk in the school system, cafeteria managers and workers. Shout out to all my school bus drivers carrying their precious cargo. Be careful now, steady as you go. Slow that thing down a little bit too, all right? Shout out to all my school crossing guards. Everybody in Memphis, Shelby County Schools. Good speech, good talk, Dr. Ron Richmond at the Rotary Club, Club 96. Leah Carr, president. Yay, way to go, Ron. Greatness grows here. Smith and Nephew, Medtronic. How you doing, Miss Faulkner? How you doing, Mrs. Haynes? Say hello to Derek for me. Belated birthday wish to him as well, pretty boy. What's up, 214 Hannish Lane? Shout out to everybody that's a specialized education assistant. Shout out to everybody at Loomis, Armed Guard Services. Sabrina, how you doing, girl? You good over there on Southern Avenue? Shout out to all of my Terminex, Herbie System folk, all my True Green folk, morticians, cemetery counselors, funeral home directors. How you doing, Edmund Ford Senior? What's up, Andre Monroe? Pam Wary over there, Eternal Peace. How you feel, Pam? You good? Everybody in the funeral home business. St. Jude, Fight a Cure, Saving Children, all my nonprofits. United Housing. What's up, Priscilla? Ivory Reed. How you doing, Mrs. Reed? Shout out to Amy and everybody. Yvette, the check writer. IRS, USPS, UPS, United States Postal Service. All my letter carriers. Those of you in bulk mail and sort. Everybody in the bulk mail center, how you doing? Shout out to all of my elected officials, members of the clergy, all the assistants to... anybody who's in the clergy, man, you know, armor bearers and adjutants and all of that stuff, and you know, Bible carriers, and those of you handling the business. Shout out to T-Dot, M-Dot, R-Dot, all my acronyms. T-Cat, T-Cat Memphis, 550 Alabama Avenue. Thank you, Dr. Gwen Sutton, for having me the other morning to talk to the kiddos, speak to them, and play a little music for them. I enjoyed that. 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I ain't playing with you. 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Cadence. They ain't Cadence no more. 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Orion. Across the street from us over here. All the branches. Bank of America. Regions, doggone. Regions. Shout out to everybody working in Nike. Swoosh. Avenue. All my hospital workers. Those who work in the daycare centers. Y'all be careful, please. Double check on the kiddos. Go up and down, triple check, quadruple check that bus and that van. God bless you. VA hospital workers. Shout out to all my veterans in there right now. And those who are administering the treatment and, you know, caring for our vets. With that being said, those who served in the military, thank you for your service. United States Army, United States Air Force, United States Navy, United States Marine Corps, United States Coast Guard, United States National Guard. Notice how I put United States in front of it? Talk, stand, teach. Space Force, too, doggone it. Whatever branch of the military you serve, we owe you a huge debt of gratitude. Everybody in real estate, consult a realtor. Those who work with people who have developmental disabilities. Those on the spectrum. Those individuals are special. Thank you so much for all that you do for them. And those who work in a residential setting. There is no marquee on the front of the building. Nothing to tell you that about the work that's going on the inside. Some of y'all know what I'm talking about. Some rehabilitation going on inside those walls. Thank you. Everybody in transportation. Truck drivers pushing, pulling, moving, hauling that freight. Thank you. Transportation makes the world go round. What would we do without our folks who drive the trucks and in transportation? Well, if they were to strike, man, we'd be in trouble. We'd be in sure enough some trouble. All right, Blue Cross Blue Shield Tennessee, Downtown Memphis Commission, everybody at FedEx, International Paper. Shout out to those of you who are retired, sitting right back now in that rocking chair, listening to WDIA. You just a rocking. Ain't got to worry. In the world, goodbye tension, a low pension. PGI, Perfecting Gifts Incorporated, all my produce workers. 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Pfizer, shout out to all my motorcycle clubs. Nubian Divas, Memphis Chapter. Strictly Vets, what's up, Maurice? Woulda. Lady to Sharon Plummer, president. And those of you who are York right, Scottish right, how you doing? Prince Hall Masons, Order of the Eastern Star. I said the East. And we can't forget about our Divine Nine. We're not just Greek, we're global. Pound for pound, rare breed, boogie down, high rollers, street hogs. What's up with it? 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I want y'all to have a great day today. 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Take your time. 26 minutes before the top of the hour. 8:34 if digital time is your cup of tea. We're in Memphis time. All right, coming up, top of the hour, your shot at $1,000. We got money on the radio. When you hear the keyword on WDIA, you enter it to our website. Right there. Submit it. Key it in. MyWDIA.com. The winning is real over here. Coming up, Stormy. Another last news update for this thankful Thursday. Then I'll back that thing up with Stan Star Scoop. And Heather York will let us know what's happening in traffic. All that and more still to come. It's the Stan Bell
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1: Good morning. It's time for your news update. I'm Stormy, and here's what's happening. Stan, community members say they don't understand why a local man some on social media call the Gatorade Man was arrested on Tuesday. The Gatorade Man, whose name is DeMarcus Dickerson, has since been released, but people say the arrest never should have happened. Dickerson has been selling Gatorade for years at the corner of Poplar Avenue and East Parkway. According to a report from the Memphis Police Department, Dickerson was arrested around 1 p.m. after being spotted blocking traffic when officers had told him to stay on the sidewalk earlier that morning. The city of Memphis has taken action to shut down a hotel on Airways Boulevard that had been deemed a public nuisance. The Memphis Police Department reports that officers worked with city leaders and the Shelby County District Attorney's Office to close Budget Host and Inn Suites located at Airways and Democrat Road after persistent criminal activity. MPD reports that officers were called to the hotel 792 times between September

Let me see if I can say this right. Thanks to Esau Esas. Esau Esas. All right, 901-486-0609. 901-486-0609. All right. Rise. All right, everybody. Well, top story this morning. I can't let this Jane Doe stuff go. I'm over in Ithaca, New York right about now again. Cornell University. I just can't let it go. I'm like Anthony Hamilton. I can't let go of this story. I got new information this morning. Jane Doe is trying to get her life back. She's trying to get her act together. And she's got a new life after all that stuff. I'm still using the word alleged. Because you can't make me. Well, I don't want to PO nobody this morning. She tried to stay on the Cornell campus. And she fought really hard. Despite what happened. Say she got a lot of twisted phone calls. And, you know, and folk were just railing against her for coming out and saying what allegedly happened. That night and into the wee hours of the morning. This sister, well, I'm going to call her Jane Doe, did not want to leave Cornell in Ithaca, New York. She didn't want to go. She wanted to stay at the university. Even if staying meant crossing paths on campus with some of them jokers she had accused of sexually assaulting her. She had reported to campus police that she was subjected to an alleged hours-long sexual assault inside the Chi Phi fraternity house. I said it right. Chi Phi fraternity house. It happened. Excuse me. Give me some Ozark. This happened in October 2024, almost 2 years ago to the month. Jane Doe just desperately tried to hold on to the Ivy League education she had spent years working toward, having moved hundreds of miles from her family. The word is, according to her attorney, she wanted to really stay the course. And this was her dream, Cornell University graduate, Ivy League school. And so... Now she's having somewhat of a private struggle in the aftermath of the alleged assault. Her attorney also says she didn't want what these guys did to blow up her desires in life. But staying became increasingly difficult. You know, she's walking around campus. You know how people be whispering, there she go. And then a rumor mill all over campus. They say they looked at her like just scornfully. It was she was. She had a class, going to class. She go over to the humanities building. They look at her. Oh, that she is. Then she go over to the science building. Oh, look at that's the one. Then she went over there to the PE complex, and they were like, scornful looks and disturbing messages took their toll on her.

0: And she occasionally had encounters with some of the men she had accused. And it left her feeling unsafe there at Cornell University in Ithaca, New York. And according to her attorney, she started to feel targeted. But she was trying to hold on, trying to get that Ivy League education. So the allegations made by one Jane Doe filed in a civil lawsuit in New York Supreme Court last month have ignited a national conversation about Greek life and campus sexual assault. WDI listeners, this morning, we're going to fire up the phone lines. You still want to talk about it? I do. And I know it's on your mind. I'm going to ask you, the audience, what do you think about the conflicting statements that Jane Doe gave, and do you not take this in consideration about all of this? Somebody wrote me yesterday in an email. You know, I get a ton of them every day. I'm pretty transparent. I'll read most of them. You know, if there's no expletives in there, because you know I don't cuss. I'll try not to anyway. I'm still looking for somebody I can pay to cuss for somebody out for me. So I want to know this morning, are you taking all that stuff she said in consideration, then what the guys are saying? You know, from the beginning, Jane Doe said that everything was consensual. Then later on, she changed some things up. Then she come with the rape allegation. So which one was it? Which one is it? I sad news coming into the WDI newsroom. One of our dear friends to WDIA has lost her husband, Vannice Thomas. That's Carla's younger sister. Her husband transitioned. I got the news late last night. I said, oh, my God. I can't take too much more of this. I know it's inevitable. Things happen, and we all got the end date and all of the... Wayne Warnick, Vannice Thomas's husband, got his wings last evening. And, you know, we just had Vannice and Carla on the show, I guess, a couple of weeks ago. And, you know, everything was, I saw something in Van's eyes. You know, I didn't say much about it. I try to keep things upbeat when I conduct these interviews. But it was something that, she was still, jovial and cordial. You know, Vannice. But now, as I look back now in retrospect, it was something going on in her mind. And I maybe that was it. Her husband was sick. But she obliged to do the interview, and Carla came with her. It might be vice versa. Vannice probably called Carla and said, come on, we're going to the radio station, because I wanted to speak with Van. So, our condolences. Thank you, Bernita Miles, for getting the information to me. A heartfelt post. Thank you, Bernita Miles, for sharing that. And thoughts and prayers with Vannice Thomas and her family and in the White Plains community and where she lives there. You know, we lost Freddie Jackson Monday evening. You know, he's from Harlem, New York. And we're still just trying to, collect ourselves. You know, Freddie gone? You all my lady? Have you ever loved somebody? Thank you to those who shared and said, look, we appreciate the musical tribute you did the other day. Was that yesterday we did that? Yeah, the Tony Braxton and Freddie. Okay. All right. Let me move on. Thank you for those. I appreciate that. We try to get to it. A lot of y'all mentioned it on the Talkback Mic feature inside the iHeartRadio app. We appreciate that. Freddie Jackson. There's still conflicting reports whether he got 3 score and 10 or not. I don't know. Some reports are saying Freddie was 69, Mr. Jackson was 69 years old. And then others say he was 70. Which is it? It don't matter now, Stan. He's going to where there's no age. You just live forever. Ain't nobody counting no birthday. It don't matter if he's 69 or 70. But I love to say, when people get that 70 mark at 3 score and 10, I have to ring the bell, man. That's the promise. Although many of us want to live to be 100, I said many of you want to be 100 or more. That's on you. God bless you. I don't want, but well, y'all already know. Let me go on. Krista Pike. Some of y'all shot the emails to me. Some of you voiced your opinion. Stan, this lethal injection later forward. Put him in the electric chair and be done with it. Well, sometimes that's flaws. That's a flaw. Sometimes the electricity, man. I'm not too fond of that either. I'm not fond of any capital punishment. But what about the firing squad? That's 100% infallible. I reckon. You ever heard anybody come back from there? Or make it. You ever heard of a botched firing squad, a firing squad execution? You ever heard of that? You can style yourself if you want to. You can make it so your vein, they can't find no vein. And all, it ain't gonna matter. When they say pull, it's a wrap. Krista Pike is up. Walking now. And now the report is that she angry about those two botched execution attempts, according to a lawyer. Krista Pike, the convicted killer, is up walking and angry about the two botched attempts to execute her last week, according to a lawyer. Now, she's 50, half a century. She woke up in the hospital Tuesday afternoon. 6 days after she was given two supposedly lethal doses of the drug, I'm going to try this one now, pentobarbital, right here in the state of Tennessee, where we are, in the prison last week. The attorney, I'm calling his name, Stephen Farrell, says although she is still mentally foggy, she is very aware of what happened to her and doing fairly well. You know, like the senior saints say, fair to middling. He says she's up, walking for the first time today, this morning, but just around the room, not very far. Krista Pike, let's go back. What happened, man? Well, they sentenced her to death for the 1995 beating and stabbing death of classmate Colleen Slimmer. They say this morning, she woke up like this, angry and confused about the situation. But her attorney is explaining that. He says, I think it's kind of good and bad. Good that she is fairly with it. But she's also somewhat foggy. She can lose her train of thought really easily and forgets where she's going. Now, Krista Pike is a killer. Yeah, I said it. They still got her shackled to the hospital bed. Now, she will have to motion if she, you know, trying to, you know, when she start doing a little motion like she want to, you know, move around a little bit more, that'll take the shackles off. Give me the RJ's latest arrival. Shackle. You got it? No, give me Mary shackle. They say they keep a shackle. Where's she going? She barely know who she is. I guess they just trying to be, you know, preventive, you know. You leave the room, she might be down there at the nursing station. I don't know if she can make that far, but they say right now, she's shackled to the hospital bed. She's awake, and she's and able to speak just a little bit, tanky-wanky, but is incapable of swallowing or moving her arms, according to a legal team. She's also suffering from pneumonia, got a blood clot in her arm. So, look like, with all that, man, they darn near executed her with the aftermath. Because they're stopping short to saying that really she was brain dead. Behind all this. And then somebody stops short and say, she's just going to be a vegetable. But I'm going to tell you something about my God. Don't start, y'all. If he just touch He can bring you out. I don't mean to get too spiritual on this radio. You know, from time to time, I go there when I feel the unction. But look at this. Look at the phases, and I'm closing. She survived the injections. You know, they rushed her to a hospital. She was, I said was, in critical condition for several days. She was unconscious. Then she was on a ventilator. She ain't on the ventilator no more. Can I talk to you this morning? What he will do, if he want to, just take a touch. Now, I won't be surprised if she come out of this. You know, they can call you what they want to. Brain dead, vegetable, you ain't got no chance to survive this. Just go and pull the plug. Crystal's still here. They are talking about this life support thing. You know, when they first started talking about life support, she was on the ventilator and all that stuff. They was ready to just, you know, bring the family back around, bring in the priest. You know how they do. She had already had a priest around her, you know, when they was trying to do what they did with the lethal injection. That didn't work. Well, at least the injections and stuff didn't. Maybe what the priest had to say with the final rites and that kind of stuff. Maybe he got a word in. Maybe it got through. Because they removed the ventilator the very next day. So Krista Pike, now the family is breaking their silence over this botched execution. They say it was quite horrifying. Shocked everybody. Krista woke up and started kind of talking. They say the first words Krista Pike had to say, "Where am I and who are you?" Don't tell me what he can't do. Her prognosis remains unclear, and she has a long road to recovery, no doubt. But even the thought of saying the word recovery, won't he do it? This morning, the medical staff is asking that the shackles be removed from Krista Pike. But yet and still, they are denying that request. They won't take them shackles off. Unless maybe somebody close to her says, "I hold her up, I'll prop her up on every leaning side, talk stand." And she just has to, you know, go somewhere. So they went back to the hearing in court and begged and pleaded if you could just at least just take the shackles off and get a, you know, disconnected, if you will, from that hospital bed. She's been locked up long enough. At least let her. So there you have it, folks. I'm going to leave it at that this morning. We got a lot to talk about. I want to mention this, and then I'll close out on this situation at the jail. You have 201 Poplar. You got this inmate that is accused of fatally stabbing his cellmate. And then flush the doggone weapon down the toilet. Officers are saying, and I checked with Mr. Spence. He said, "I can call names. It's public information." Jonathan Griffin, 19 years old, has been charged with first degree murder in the death. And I can say his name too. Rest in peace. Eric Jones, E-R-I-C-K. They call him EJ. He was 23, dead. So my question this morning, and I'm closing. You know this cat is an accused murderer. What are you doing in the cell with EJ? What did they have Erik Jones in for anyway? Anywho. You got me locked up, and you know this cat in the cell with me is a killer. What did they do that at? I guess 201 Poplar. My condolences, my sincerest condolences to the family of Erik Jones. And I'm also thoughts and prayers with Jonathan Griffin's family. This is sad all the way around, man. But one thing for sure, and I'm saying this delicately and sensitively, Erik ain't coming back. But Jonathan Griffin is here, breathing. What do you think the court system will do about this? Stan Starscoop, powered by Washington Brothers Roofing. Oh, by the way, I'm sorry. In case you missed my special guest for tomorrow, this time tomorrow, and let me go and play this, give you this keyword in a minute. Hold on. My guest tomorrow on Stan's Special People Spotlight, I'm going to have what we call a coaches reunion, so to speak. I've invited some great coaches, football and basketball, just kind of sit around the microphone with me tomorrow. We can talk sports, we can talk family, we can talk life, we can talk about benefits, drawbacks, we can talk about helping young people achieve greatness. Tomorrow morning, my guest, Coach Marion Brewer, Northside Basketball, Coach Doc Thornton, primarily with his career with Carver as a coach, basketball, Coach Robin Newman, Hillcrest, Melrose, Hamilton, Coach Verdi Sales, Melrose, Shelby State. I said Shelby State. Now Southwest. And just added, had to get good confirmation on this one, the great Glenn Rogers Sr. Man, oh man. Greatness in the booth tomorrow. Coach Brewer, Coach Thorne, Coach Robert Newman, Coach Sales, Glenn Rogers Sr. 901-486-0609. Washington Brothers Roofing would love to hear from you. It's going to rain again. They're talking Saturday, 80% chance. Give them a call, 901-486-0609. You're welcome to comment on any of these stories that's conveyed during Stan Starscoop or whatever else may be on your mind this morning. I'm going to pay a few bills when I come back. You know, I love hearing.
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0: All right, we're back, everybody. Bienvenidos, amigos. Glad to have you here. Welcome. If you're just tuning in, it's the Stan Bell Morning Show. 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How about that? It's worth $1,000. Go to mywdia.com. Your chance to win right now. All right. Let's get to it. 5D phone line. All right. I'm going to reset this control console. Let's make this thing do what it do. All right. WDI, good morning. You're live on the radio. Who's first? Talk to me this morning. Yeah.
13: Waka flocka, waka flocka. Am I in the lineup?
0: Man, you're a starting lineup, Doc. Come on, you on the air live.
13: Hey. Okay, Stan, look, I'm going to be real quick. First of all, shout out to my beautiful wife, Angela Sidney. What's up, sweet lady? P, Lady D, Clyde, them, the smartest man on the radio, Prince Charles, no shout out to Stan, I'm going to be quick. I think they just need to commute her sentence, Crystal Pike, to life in prison. because Trump done already approved, you know, for some matter to be executed by the firing squad. And Stan, look, Freddie Jackson was 70. His birthday was October 5th. And this is the last thing. Okay. Ugh. I can't catch my breath. I've been running.
0: It's all right, Doc.
13: Look, this is the second time in 2 weeks I like and popped on and popped off. This is my prediction. My opinion, Stevenson's opinion on. When Elon Musk get through putting all these AI systems in our neighborhoods and buying up all these land and putting this property, I put these buildings up, we're going to have rolling blackouts. This is my prediction. Now, remember I said this. Our power is just going to go out, and it's just going to come back on. Because like I said, they got, well, he a trillionaire. He just coming in and buying up everything. And this is my opinion. I just think the city council, and they just going along with him. Somebody getting paid under the table, man. You might as well just put it out there. Because every time you want to put it off. Hey, man, look, that's just my opinion on it. Glad you back, man. Glad you made it where you went and made it back safely, man. Give your wife a shout out. That being said, man, I just want to say, man, this city is going to blank. Because of Elon Musk and his money. It's my time. Thank you, Mr. Bell.
0: Yeah, thank you, Steve. Appreciate it. Good to be back as well. Yeah. Yolanda Cooper Sutton. She ain't bite her tongue, did she, in that meeting? I don't blame you. Well, but it does leave a lingering question. Yeah, what a contract? What? NDAs? Bakers, Yolanda, come up here. I mean, Councilwoman, come on up here. You got some splaining to do. Yolanda Cooper Sutton say, I ain't seen the contracts. I wasn't at the table. I wasn't at the table. And the NDAs, I need to see something. Who signed what? Non-disclosure agreement. Cooper made it very articulate in her own way. What's going on? Contract? What contract? Boy, she had a few words from J.B. Smiley, too, didn't she? I looked at that thing, rewind it back a little bit, hit play, and I said, who is this talking about J.B. Smiley Jr.? I rewind that jump back. It was Yolanda Cooper Sutton, councilmate. Of Mr. Smiley. What she said about JB? JB. You always confusing the people. I said, Cooper. You always stay confusing the people, JB. Boy, it was some fireworks in that thing. Give me that phone. WDIA, one of my favorite networks, NBC. You on the radio.
14: Hey, good. Thanks for Thursday morning to you, Stan.
0: Yeah, right back at you, Nurse Beverly Cots. Yeah.
14: And again, we can't welcome you back enough. You were really missed. Mm. You know, we get spoiled. You know, we are used, you know, humans, you know, we creatures of habit. Mm. You get used to certain things. And then when when it's broken or interrupted or something, you know, it takes some adjustment. Mm-hmm. You know, it don't sit real well with you. But, you know, we understand you got to have a break. So, you know, we ain't mad at you or nothing like that. But you were missed. Mm. Stan.
0: Yes, ma'am.
14: If they are going to continue doing executions by lethal injection, they need to not use that pentobarbital anymore. Mm. Because apparently it has become ineffective. Right. What they probably need to use, this is just my opinion on you. Good morning, Steve. They need to use that propofol. You know that propofol?
0: Yeah, that helped to take MJ out, didn't it, savvy to say, didn't it?
14: It did. That propofol is some powerful stuff. That's the reason why you can only use it in a hospital setting. Mm. So if a person have complications that don't wake up, you have the means to reverse it. And see, that's what happened with Michael Jackson. Michael Jackson, Dr. Murr was giving him that stuff, and it was not in a hospital setting. And so when he got too much of it and he couldn't wake up, Dr. Murr apparently didn't have the means to give him something to reverse it. So they need to use that maybe or something else. And I think the effects, after effects of Tony Carruthers and Krista Pike from them box executions, I think that's part of the punishment that they are doing. It's giving them an opportunity to think about what they did, reportedly what they did to the other people. And now they are paying for it. I mean, I'm kind of sympathetic with what they have gone through, but I'm more sympathetic with the victims and their families. Yeah. All right, that's all I have to say. Thank you for taking my call, and enjoy the rest of this beautiful day.
0: Yeah, it sure is. I'm looking at it right now. You know, we're still in the 60s. My last check, sunshine is out there. All right, so when you talk about capital punishment, man, I'm not for it. I'm on record for that. But some of these heinous crimes, some of this stuff, man, I'm almost about to bend. When you hear about what some of these folk have done to other folk family members and to others, it's ridiculous, man. And I know vengeance is mine, saith the Lord, and all of that. But some of this stuff, man, I hate to say it, man. These folk. But if we keep botching it, doggone it. That doesn't make me say just do away with all of the forms. They just give them. I think they were trying to talk about, when I say they, my mama says stop saying they, tell it who it is. Law enforcement and the judges, stop saying they. You need to know who they is. Stop saying they. Know your facts. Officials have thrown out, maybe giving Krista Pike, you know, whenever she comes to and kind of gets her faculties together, whatever the case may be, or anybody who may be on death row, just go and do life without the possibility of parole, and you just go till you go. Serve as many as you can. But I'm going to tell you something. The firing squad might need to come on back. And if I should say a little bit further, we may need to go to beheading. I said it. Because if you think about old school, that's what they used to do. You think that might be a preventive measure? You see somebody head get, turn your radio down, about to get graphic some more. Got to give you a disclaimer. They say, they tell me I got to give a disclaimer before I go just off the rails. If we brought back beheading for capital punishment, what do you think? Because it seems like injection ain't doing it. It's currently the most widespread and prevalent form of capital punishment in the United States. Some folks still hang. What about the shooting of just firing squad? But if you want to send a message, bring the beheading in the game. Behead them. And you ain't got to worry about nothing being botched. I'll be right back.
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1: B-A-N-K. Bank. 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Give me that phone. Let's go, baby. Let me go up here. Let me go by 833 number. WDI, good morning. You're live on the radio. Talk to us this morning.
3: Man, welcome back, welcome back, welcome back.
1: Sing it, Bill. What? Sing it. Yeah.
3: Yes, sir. Yes, sir. Thank hey, you. Man. Awesome, awesome, awesome, awesome mix this morning, as usual. Real quick, I know I have limited time, so I have to hit my points from yesterday. Big Kahuna called. He asked the question. I got a question for that man up there in Denver. What happened with the Doge checks? Mr. Kahuna, if a person is trying to do something for you and the people around you try to stop that person from doing something for you, how is it the person that's trying to do something for you's fault? Somebody make it make sense. Is that taught in the school, the college of the Democrats? That common sense should be just thrown out the door. Oh, Donald Trump said we was going to get those checks, and that didn't happen. Well, your Democratic leadership fought it. But yet they say they're fighting for you. Yesterday, President Trump had another press conference, and I try to stress this point, and I'll make it very fast. Folks, stop making yourself look ignorant. When you call and say, Trump said this, he said that, but you did not hear him say such and such, it makes you sound foolish. Just this weekend, President Trump was making a speech in Nebraska. He said that the gas prices is a small price to pay. Let them take out L.A. Let them take out San Diego. Then what? So, basically, in a nutshell, he was saying that the gas prices, paying high gas prices for a few weeks, knowing why you're paying gas prices. 4 years under Joe Biden, we just sat back, mouth zip closed, while gas prices ticked up through the roof. And we don't even know why, to this day, the gas prices went up under Joe Biden. They never told us. And if you mentioned gas prices, they told you to shut your mouth, be a good little boy or a good little girl, and go buy an electric vehicle. Does that make sense? If you can't afford the gas to put in the vehicle that you own and already paying for, they wanted you to throw that car away and go buy an electric vehicle that you could even afford. And nobody said a single mumbling word. Very quick, the young lady in Cornell, I hope this doesn't go against your FAA guidelines, but the word and the problem is she got slut shamed. If you go and listen to the actual evidence of that case, the next day, the main gentleman and young man involved, she texts him, I love you, King. But all of a sudden, oh, they raped me. Oh, they did. No, because the word got out. And yesterday, I have to agree. I don't agree with common man a lot. But at what point does the woman become responsible? All the women want equal rights, but they never want equal responsibility.
1: All right, Jennifer, thank you. You said you say. Appreciate that. WDIA, speed of common, man. I believe I got him on the phone. What say you, sir?
4: Yes, sir. Good morning. Good morning, Sam. What's going on?
1: 12, you got it, Doc. Yeah, what's up?
4: 12. All right. Hey, Sam, give me a minute, if you will.
1: Sure.
4: You know, when you had the discussion of rape, you know, I'm pretty sure most people think, you know, or feel like it's an aggressive attack on a woman, most cases by a man, you know. And so I understand you're not going to find many women that look at things straight down the middle, because usually it's an act of a woman being victimized. So I understand most women comments when they call the radio station. But I'm going to be fair to say that I think that a lot of their comments are gender biased. And I say that because of this. If you notice the different reports that has came out about Jane Doe, this lady made different where she made conflicting statements from the beginning. It was consensual, then, you know, rape. Okay, then there was a report that stated she went to her dorm after the act and said to her friend, I guess maybe the dorm mate, and said to her that she had engaged in a sexual act with a group of guys. And this is what's happening now. People need to get used to it. You know, this is what's going on now. Afterwards, she engaged with one of the guys through text message and saying that everything was fine, everything was legal, you know, all that type of stuff. Mm-hmm. After that, the rumors started spreading about what had gone on. And she then went into the mode of, oh, my God, my reputation is going to be ruined. So with all of that taking place, according to the reports, I would have to consider all of that before I can say these guys are guilty or not. You know, then I look at the fact and I think to myself, I wonder if she decided to file a civil suit to kind of cleanse herself and make herself look as the victim. And I'm not saying that she's not a victim. I'm just saying this is a way I can cleanse myself and regain my reputation and get paid. Now, this is just what I'm thinking. Like I said, I'm not saying that she wasn't victimized or none of that, because I don't know. But I'm just saying these allegations, these reports has come across the news. So me, if I was sitting on the jury, I would have to take all this type of stuff into consideration instead of automatically saying these guys are guilty.
1: Yeah,
4: I would have to. Otherwise, I couldn't be a fair juror, you know. Understand?
1: Yeah.
4: The firing squad is already in effect in some states. Not long ago, some guy was killed. I think it was in South Carolina. I want to say not very long ago. And he was killed. I remember the report. He was killed. They used a sniper, and they reported they put a black bag or something over their head and shoot him in the heart by a sniper.
1: Yeah. Yeah.
4: Mm-hmm.
1: Yeah. Yep.
4: But I appreciate you, Stan.
1: Yeah, appreciate you. Yeah, that firing squad, man, something serious. You know, what they could do is maybe as a deterrent, televise that thing. I'm serious. Televise it for all to see. And just maybe, somebody think twice for doing what they do or what they plotting up or what they going to do, what they plan to do. You know, I know a lot of this stuff is like, right there, it's on the spur, but I'm going to do this. Some of it is premeditated, but the act has been done. Yeah, firing squad, televised. Beheading, televise it. Electric chair, televise it. If they botch it up, let the whole world see they botched it up. Lethal injection, I don't know. I got to take a break. Merriam Webster defines rape pretty much point blank, period. Lack of consent. Occurs when an act happens through physical force, coercion, threats, or against someone who is incapacitated, unconscious, or legally unable to give consent, such as a minor, which constitutes statutory. Give me 5 minutes. I'll be right back. Heart and Soul of Memphis, AM 1070, WTIA. Money?
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0: He said he'd give me his decision later on today. But get out of there. And I do believe the president of Tuskegee and other universities, colleges around that area in Alabama, and even the HBCUs have been put on notice. So there's a warning there with that there's probably going to be some evacuating of the campus on Friday. So there you go. Let's go delicately back to the phone line. I'm going to say something about, on a parental note, about this Jane Doe situation and what parents, guardians need to tell the children. All right, let me take a few more calls. Then I'm got to get on the stump. As a parent, let me give you some advice. Let's go delicately. Let me go here. WDI, good morning. You're on the radio. Your turn. Thanks for waiting. You're on the radio.
1: Saying the man.
0: Do all I can. Clyde, yes, sir.
1: I'm saying, man, when you had the city mayor on your show, he already told you that Elon Musk came here and paid cash for everything. So he didn't have to go through downtown. Mm-hmm. Only time you go through downtown is when you're trying to borrow some money. So I don't know what the people clowning for down there, because AI is here for life. They ain't going nowhere. And the young lady that City Live Boys raped her, mm-hmm. you know, how she going to go in there and say it was consensual at first? But then she going to come back as she don't have some fun, and now she's saying it's rape. Right. So you gonna run these boys' life because you went in there and you know what you want to do. So I feel like these little boys shouldn't be charged with nothing. Mm. You know, they shouldn't be charged with nothing. And parents need to talk to their kids about being a leader, not a follower. Because if Sheila went down there and said rape from the get-go, every last one of them have been charged with rape. Mm-hmm. So, I think these little boys, they shouldn't be charged, and the case should be dismissed. Take care, Stan.
0: Yeah, and if they were of the darker persuasion, they'd be in jail right now. I'm just saying. WDI, good morning. You're on the radio. You're live. Go right ahead. Yes.
2: I am live. I'm so glad I'm live. How you doing today, Stan?
0: I'm pretty good, Meredith. Yeah.
2: Very good, very good. So three quick things. One is to Denver. So Denver, let me make sure you understand, you are the stupid one. You know, you contradict yourself so much. I need you to start writing down some things you say, so when you do call back, you can at least sound halfway as intelligent as you think you are. Now, let me get this right. Comey is on trial because he said 86 the president. Now, I've worked in a restaurant for 30 years, and I do know 86 means remove. Remove from the menu. Remove from the board. We are out of this item today. We are not going to sell it. 86 means remove the president from office. But now, Trump can say take out. How many ways can you interpret take out? Let me see. Can we take you out to dinner? Can I take you out to the store? Or does take out mean remove, take out their country? So when you try to condone what he said, when you say take out the country, but yet you saying 86, the president from Comey was to kill him, you sound stupid. It just shows that whatever Trump says and does, that's what you believe. You don't care about the truth. You just care about Trump. Now, Steve, shout out to you today, my brother, because I don't understand what the problem is that Memphis is allowing what's going on there now. Is it, should we just admit that black people may be incompetent to run a city and can't do it? I mean, if maybe it's time for us to say that. I don't know. But I do know that so many hands are being greased under the table, to whereas the citizens are being sold out. Again, marked out. Last point to this rape victim. Now, Stan, I heard everything you said today, and I'm glad you said a moment ago, parents talk to your children and not just say talk to your girls. Because let me break this down for you really, really quickly. Like I said yesterday, people do stupid things. Young girls do stupid things. And when you go to college, you free for the first time without your parents over your shoulder. Everybody do stupid things. When my daughter first went to Houston, they did stupid things. Not like that I know of, but I don't know everything they did. But I do know they did some wild things when they went to Houston because their first time being out on their own. So people going to do stupid things. However, this girl went to a frat party. Maybe she did condone to have sex with one or two guys because, hey, I'm free. I'm a top scale. I'm finna do the thing. I find both of them cute and attractive. But this is

0: the story gets dark, and this is where it goes wrong. We got these fraternity brothers who prey on freshmen, sophomores who come to college. They got this girl knowing that she was going to like a couple of them. They older, attractive, whatever. They entice her to come to a party. She goes. She's drunk. She might have condoned for first two, but do y'all really think she condoned 8 or 9 more to come in after that? So, yes, was she shamed when she, when they did say that, yeah, 1 or 2 did that, and she sent a text that I enjoy you, but then guess what she started thinking? Uh-huh. When it came online, and they now they want to brag about, this is the thing, people want to brag about stuff. So they want to brag about, oh, yeah, we had this person. Then she realized it wasn't just their two when she was drunk and incapacitated. They let their friends come in to enjoy this girl. So at that point, even if she went condoning, was it rape at that point? Now, again, I'm not saying this the girl didn't put herself in a bad situation, because she did. But putting yourself in a bad situation and not holding the perpetrators accountable are two totally different doggone things. Stan, you've been to fraternity. You know how they do up in there. That girl came in condoning maybe for 1 or 2. She didn't condone to be gang raped by 8 or 9 or 10. And we know that as human beings. So why are we even saying that, well, you know, boys gonna be boys. She put us up in that. No, we have to stop the fraternity brothers for thinking this is okay, because this happens all the freaking time, and they know that. And we get her to say yes to 1 or 2 of us. Oh, we know we got the other ones hiding in the wing. They gonna come in later. Y'all know what goes on in them damn fraternity houses. But fans, thank you so much for letting me in to have my say today.
1: Yeah, it's a lot of studying going on. That's what's going on in them fraternity houses. We studying. Trying to show ourselves approved. All right. Here's my stance on this whole thing. And here's how I think we can at least curb some of this stuff that's been going on. Every father needs to teach their sons. Don't fall for every woman that's trying to give you some. I said it. I had that talk with my boys early on, before they start smelling themselves. Every father, a father figure, you need to teach your son, don't fall for every woman that want to give you, well, some. And every mother figure, one who may want to stand in the gap because they real mama ain't taught them nothing. I've said this on the radio before. Simply having babies don't make mothers. So sometimes you got to stand in the gap and talk to the daughters. Tell them, don't open up your to every man that come in your face. Now, I know that didn't come out right. Let me rephrase that. I didn't mean to say like they come in your in your don't open up to every man that you meet, that you think lack you. I ain't mean to say that part about every man that come in your face. No pun intended. Let me tell you. Prince Charles, Lady P, and others. Hang on. Let me take this break. Heart and Soul of Memphis, AM 1070, WDIA.
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1: All right. Woo! Y'all heard a little bit. I had to bring the boom down. It's the first time I've sat down this whole show. So I brought the boom microphone down to me. Whew, because it's getting hot up in here. Give me that Nelly record. It's getting hot in her. I'm going to take this suit jacket off. Wait a minute, y'all. This blazer. So I go from a fresh shirt yesterday to a suit today. It's getting hot in here. All right. Ooh, keyword time. I'm talking about 2 minutes past the hour. All right. I'm going to get the hard copy on this one. I can't wait on the voice of God to announce it on the radio. I sound like John Disco Hound. All right, Thursday, October 8th, your keyword for the 10 o'clock hour, Bills, B-I-L-L-S. Take it to mywdia.com for your chance to win $1,000. Ooh, that's a lot of money right there. Get them bills caught up. Put something on that rent, mortgage. Get your baby something to just kind of kick it with, something they always wanted. Fellas, if you win this money, splurge on your wife, your significant other. Win that $1,000, take her somewhere nice. Stop being so doggone cheap. I'm a man, but I hate cheap men. Got all that money, don't want to live life. What you need a new car for? Please. These old backward men almost cuss. These old backward, man, these old step and fetch don't want to do nothing for the sister. Keep all your money. I think I was listening to Storm the other day. Something to the effect, man had all this money, $250,000 stored, saved up in the bank or something, put it in his mama name or something like that, and the wife just wanted to go. You said you promised the kid we're going to see the Cowboy play in Dallas or Arlington. Yeah, he make these promises, but you... Well, let me check and see what the ticket price. Man, gone on with that food. I started calling a Stormy show myself. Whoever that was. Man, look, y'all win this $1,000, man. Have some fun with it. You know, put something on your wife's ride or something. Give her something. Nice. Do something, man. Go to Nothing But Cake. What? Is that a commercial? But, I mean, it's a lot of money, man. Shoot, I could think a lot I could do with that $1,000. But no, for y'all cheap men, don't do nothing for your significant other, your spouse. I'm saying it. Now, I ain't going to call you stupid. My predecessor said that. I'm not going to say that all men are stupid. But sometimes I think that's true. Because you sitting up here with all that money, and you just cheap as you know what. Got the money, sitting on it. Then when you're out of here, somebody else, maybe another man going to help spend your money. You better enjoy your life. You win this $1,000 fella. Stop being so stingy. Get all to her. There's two things women like. They like to shop. They love compliments. But see, here's the kicker. Ooh, I sound like my princess. Here's the kicker. Women can't live by compliments alone. They need some bread. Y'all see how I flipped that? Y'all hear how I flipped that? Give me that phone. Hold on. This WDI listener writes, Stan, please don't say my name. Subject title is Cornell University. I've been listening to y'all. However, if a woman changes her mind before or during an I word, starts with an I, ends with an E. Before or during an it becomes rape. But if she at any time became incoherent, then it becomes rape. I need the men to understand that if she changed her mind, It was rape. Period. Meredith was correct. If she changed her mind and said no at any time, it was rape. Thank you, Stan. P.S. My daughter said the other day that the firing squad needs to come back and it should be televised. Keep up the good work. Ring the bell on that one. She is 100% on target. I said she, but I ain't going to call her name. Let me go delicately to the power. I said the power line. I got a flashback. Let me go to the power lines. Lady P, you're up. Take a swing at this thing. Go ahead.
2: Okay. Well, can you hear me?
1: Loud and clearly. Come on, Verizon commercial.
2: What's going on, Stan? So glad you made it in sight. I don't know what to do. You hear me?
1: Stan,
2: yeah. Good morning to your wife, Carla. Look, let me say good morning to you. What's up, the hottest man in Memphis, Tennessee, Prince Charles? Look, the best husband in the world. You know what I mean? What's up, Steve and Angela sitting there? I'm saying, I know he's your proper husband, but don't nobody do it like Steve. People say, well, he get up here hollering about his beautiful wife. You know, and I hear people probably say, oh, Gary, you know, they probably looking all up on the table trying to see what Angela looking like. I'm telling you this right here. Bring your ears close to your radio. She is absolutely beautiful. You know, and when people say, that's all he talk about his wife. And just like you said, you're supposed to talk about your woman. Talk about your wife. Tell her, is she good to you? You know what I mean? You know, and cheap man, when you get a cheap-ass man, drop his, you know, I just got mad. Now, you hear what I'm talking about cheap. One thing I can say, my man Mel, may he rest in peace. That was the best man. I feel you, and he's the best one out of all men, you know. That man bought me $1,000 truck. You hear me? We wasn't together. We hadn't been together but a month. When you meet a man that do things for you, curse somebody, because the money, you can't take it with you. You know, if you got money, what the hell you think? You can't take it with you. If you got a good woman or somebody that you like being with or whatever, you know, spend that money with her on her or her mama or somebody. You hear me? I'm a cheerleader or somebody. You know, saying you right. Let me say this real. What's up, Meredith? Let me give a shout out to Denver, though. I want to tell Denver I heard him talking about what's her name? They got the daughter that's sick. I can't never think of her name. Praying for her and her daughter.
1: Crickhead County, Miss Norma.
2: Yeah, Miss Norma. Hey, Miss Norma, I'm praying for her and her daughter. You know, that was nice of him. I don't know if she got in touch with him. That was nice of him, too.
1: Yeah, the offer, you know, we can't do that really on the radio. You know, we don't want to go back and forth with that kind of, I get you this, I buy you this because of this, that, and other. But, I mean, the suggestion and just even the, you know, the idea.
2: Wait a minute. What you saying? You saying I can't offer you nothing.
1: I mean, you know, like when you say, I'm going to buy you tickets to wine on the river. Well, y'all just work that out. But
2: I mean, what's wrong with that? What's wrong with me saying, hey, I got something for you. Meet me so-and-so. I mean, it ain't like I'm telling you to go down to Captain D's over there on Third Street and all that. That's crazy. Yeah. I mean, this ain't making no sense right here. But you know what I'm saying? The thing about it, I don't know where these rules coming from, but they got too many ignorant rules nowadays. Jasmine, I ain't going to sugarcoat. You know, one thing about lady people, I say to them, I ain't got to, I'm going to say how I feel here. And then speaking of feeling something, this city right here, let me say, hats off to your son. I hope he get out of there staying and make his home or a golden land, because that's one of the reasons why y'all canceling this thing this weekend, because this storm is coming, right? And I'm going to say this right here, Memphis is going to be in trouble. Memphis is already in trouble. You know, we got some of the saddest people that's working for us. You know, some of the council people, they're acting a doggone fool. This don't make no sense. We always doing something crazy. You hear me? I mean, okay, if the storm comes, I bet you we're not prepared. Because we never prepared. You know, and I heard Steve talking about, this guy, whoever he is, whatever reason, you know, Steve said life popping off and on, you know, we don't know what the hell is going on. We don't know what's going to happen. No, I don't tell them. But speaking of Memphis, yeah, they always getting paid on the table. They know who they are. I ain't going to call no name. They already know who they are.
1: No, you might call a name. Let me get an ease on off. All right, thank you, Lady P. Prince Charles, you're up. Go ahead, Doc. I know you're on the top shelf. What's on your mind?
3: Hey, good morning. Hey, Stan. How you doing this morning,
1: good.
3: Brother? I hope you and everyone is doing okay. Good morning to your caller for less. Listen to Lady P and my brother Steve said the King Harry O. Miss Lucille herself, Bell Street, escaping. Hope you're doing great as well. Hey, Stan, real quickly, that song I was thinking about this morning was Down Under. I come from the land down under. For me, that works.
1: Oh, yeah, you're right. That show was down under. Yeah, I got my mind down under. you stupid for real. I got my mind down under.
3: That was a great song.
1: I forgot about
3: that.
1: Yeah, I used to play that song.
3: No, I didn't. But hey, if you do, Jackson. Throw some Duran Duran. That's one of my favorite groups as well. Hey, Sam.
1: Yes.
3: I was listening to Derelict Denver, and he was talking about it. And I sit there and I listen to the entire speech. And he did say that it would be a small price to pay if they blew up L.A. and San Diego. He did say that. Go back, since you got all that wax in your ears, Denver, go back and listen to yourself, because you contradict yourself like Meredith just said. You don't listen to anything that this man has said. You're gonna
1: testify. You think he was serious when he said that, when 47 said that?
3: As a leader of a country, you should never say anything of that magnitude. Okay? If President Obama, like I told Storm, if President Obama had did an eighth of an inch of what he has done, man, he would have been hung from a tree right now. Yeah. And that's the truth. Yeah. They letting this man get away with murder. But that's one of the things I want to talk about. Also, you were talking about beheading.
1: Yes.
3: There's only one country, when I looked it up, says Saudi Arabia still behead people, and it's public. Wow. So you can come, I think they say they're doing it on a Friday, where they have public flogging. They still chop off their heads, and they still behead them in Saudi Arabia. So I wanted to bring that up. Also, I want to give a kudo.
1: Now look up the results for repeat offenders. I mean, people who continue to do that. Yeah.
3: it's zero. And they got one of the lowest crimes in their country.
1: Yeah, that's what I'm talking about. Yeah.
3: They got one of the lowest crime rates in the Middle East. Also, I very rarely give out kudos to anyone, especially dealing with city government or city officials. But yesterday I was listening to Channel 5, and Channel 5, Doug McGuire from Memphis Light, Gas, and Water came out and stated, he said, if you're paying for your utility bills online and they charge you, they're not supposed to do that. Let them know immediately, because whatever company, that website, are not supposed to charge people for using that website to pay your bills online. So I want to say to him, kudos to that. And the last and final thing, Sam, yesterday you made a statement that the girl who was raped, you said, now this is your word, now stop me if I'm wrong.
1: Okay.
3: You said that she was the one at fault. Did you not say that?
1: I said, you are accountable for you. You are responsible for you.
3: And you did not put in accountability on the boys or the frat house. What responsibility do you put on the boys? Regardless if she was totally inebriated, if she was totally under the influence, that should still give them a right to do what they did to her.
1: I'm not condoning that part of it, but I mean, she got a thing now. You going up there by your?
3: Oh,
1: she
3: by herself? Pass either.
1: Yeah, I'm not giving her a pass. No, you are accountable for you. You know good and
3: exactly.
1: Well. You know good and well. You going up in a fraternity? I'm not saying everything bad go up in there. Everything dark and all of that. But if your friend girl ain't with her. Maybe a friend girl ran out. Girl, you can go on up in there if you want to. I'm gonna go play tennis. You can go on up in there if you want to. I'm going to the dorm. I'm going back on campus. So yeah, I do kind of blame her. Yeah, but I don't condone what happened.
3: So do you blame the young men who participated in it as well? Do they have a responsibility in this madness?
1: The man who allegedly did that, as she says, they do have a response. They are responsible.
3: No, I'm asking you. Yeah, just your opinion. Forget them. Do you believe that they had a responsibility in this as well? Even though she was high intoxicated, we're not going to excuse that because they said she was. But did they have a responsibility as well?
1: Yeah. Get out of our house.
3: Okay.
1: Get up out of here, girl. Put your clothes on. Get up out of here. What you doing?
3: Okay, that's all because both sides were wrong. But I look at it this way. These guys could have easily, man, this girl is not right. This could go left real quick.
1: Yeah.
3: And we're all going to be under the magnifying glass, which they are right now. I mean, she was wrong. They was wrong. But I give more responsibility. The guy should have said, man, this ain't right. Even though she's drunk and she probably did consent to one or two. I get that. But you got a whole line of guys waiting on, and they probably did take advantage of them. That's where I cut the line off at right there, Stan. As always, thank you for allowing me to speak. I want you and everyone to have a beautiful, blessed, safe, and healthy day. Take care, brother.
1: All right, you too. All right. This is Double DI Listener. Double DI Listener says, Stan, if you could, please, before you get out of there, Please wish a happy anniversary to my baby daughter and her husband. Is it Lash Chanel and Odell? Is it I-A-S-H? Is that an L? La Chanel. Okay, maybe that's what it is together. My baby daughter and her husband, La Chanel and Odell Kimball, today, October 8th. They are celebrating their third wedding anniversary. All right. That's from Common Man. Father and father-in-law. All right. Now, back to this girl, Jane Doe, this young lady. No, I can't give her a pass. Nor can I give her the benefit of the doubt. I'm staying by this one. You are responsible for you. We've all done things that we probably like looking back, man, I hate I did that. Man, why I go up in there for? Man, why I stay so long, man? Some ladies, daughters, young ladies have been taught by parents or guardians, whatnot. It's kind of old school, but don't stay till they cut the lights on you and put you out. Young ladies should not stay at the party all night long. You know, tiptoeing about that thing way before they say the party over. I don't care if it's at a frat house or if it's at a public venue or if it's in a club. Don't stay till when the DJ put that thing on, but take your drunken home. You know how you play that at the end of the party. Take your drunken home. You know how you say, y'all ain't got to go home, but you got to get out of here. Ladies, you don't even want to hear that announced on the microphone. Go on back to the dorm. Go back to get with your girlfriend, wherever you're going, with your man, and y'all easing up out of there before it's time to go. Listen. This Jane Doe, she didn't change her mind until, you know, afterwards. She went through with everything and said that everything was consensual. Y'all, some of y'all getting amnesia. Then she went to her dorm and bragged about it. Let me take the last break. I gotta get out of here, man. Some of y'all got amnesia. But I ain't saying what happened is right. But she said it. 19 minutes past the
0: wedding
1: hour.
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9: Fellas, I'm ready to get up and do my thing.
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0: I'm sorry. I was just letting you know that we are the heartbeat of Memphis music. And now, with the heart and soul of Memphis, 1070 WDIA.
1: All right, everybody, I got to get out of here. Man, I've enjoyed it today. I really have. When, about this money, you know, I mentioned on the radio, I said it. I hate cheap men. And I don't want to be ever called a cheap husband, an insensitive husband, or just don't want to share. I ain't grow up like that. But we got some cheap men. If you, fellas, if you win the $1,000, you get another shot at it at 11 o'clock this morning right before Bev comes on with her jingle. Spend that money on your woman, man. Don't put it on a new set of golf clubs and all that. I'm not trying to tell you how to do your money. I'm just suggesting. You win that $1,000, man. Spend it on your lady. Be Superman. Put your cape on your back. Now, I'm going to flip it now. Now, ladies, if you win this $1,000, spend some of that money on your man. It go both ways. Can I get an amen? Thank you, WDI listeners. Thank you so much. Thank you to all my callers and those who email and those who participate on the roll call. I don't take it lightly. Let's do it again tomorrow morning. I plan to be here. Yes, I do. Friday morning show, 6 a.m. All right. The rest of the hour, the best songs in the world like this one. Bev Johnson. 11 o'clock, the Bev Johnson Show. She's got Memphis Talking, Stormy T at 3, the Stormy T Experience. Remember, it's nice to be important, but more important.

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Good morning, good morning, good morning, and welcome in to WDIA, the Bev Johnson Show. I'm Bev. It is indeed a pleasure to have you with us once again on this Thursday, October 8th, 2026. Enjoy this fabulous day today. Get ready to hear the good news, as we say, back in the saddle. It is our behavioral political health consultant, Dr. Warren Harper, is here to share the good news. When it's your turn to talk, here are the numbers: 901-535-9342, 800-503-9342, 833-535-9342 will get you in to us. And if this day, this here day, Thursday, October 8th, 2026, is your birthday, like my sister friend, Merle Purvis. What's up, sister? Happy birthday to my sister friend, Merle Purvis. Happy birthday, sister. I hope you have a fabulous day. Go out and celebrate your life. And to my golden boy, Andrew Coffey. What's up, Andrew? Happy birthday, Andrew Coffey. You know you're the golden boy. Yeah. Go out and celebrate your life as well. And all of you all out there who may be celebrating your birthday, like Merle and Andrew, happy birthday, y'all. Go out and celebrate your life. You better. When we come back, we'll talk to our behavioral political health consultant, Dr. Warren Harper, and me, Bev Johnson, on The Bev Johnson Show on WDIA.

0: to WDIA, the heart and soul of Memphis. Beautiful day, beautiful fall day in Memphis, Tennessee. Thursday, October 8th, 2026. Back in the saddle is my brother. Yes, he is our behavioral political health consultant, Dr. Warren Harper. Good morning to you, Dr. Harper. How are you?
1: Good morning, Bev, and good morning to the listening audience. I'm doing fine out there. We've got some good weather, but it's kind of going back and forth now.
0: Yeah, it's back and forth.
1: Yeah.
0: Because I was listening to one of the meteorologists and says, 90 in October. 92. I said, what the
1: world? Yeah, what's going on? I mean, come on now. Christmas, hurry up.
0: I know. That's how I was talking to one of our listeners in Michigan yesterday, and he said the leaves were turning and it was kind of nippy. He said 68. He says, we don't have snow yet. He said, but it's coming. But I know it's coming in Michigan.
1: Oh, it's coming.
0: Oh, it's coming.
1: Uh-huh.
0: It's coming.
1: It's coming.
0: Well, Dr. Harper is always excited and glad to have you here once again with us to share the good news. Our topic of conversation, uncovering layers of stupidity, greed, vengeance, raid, and megalomania. I got it right. Mm-hmm. Uncovering layers of stupidity, greed, vengeance, rage, and megalomania. Dr. Harper, what is this all about?
1: Do any of you in the listening audience know what the word megalomaniac means? Well, the definition of a megalomaniac is a person whose psychological state of mind is characterized by an obsessive desire for power, wealth, and control, paired with delusions of personal grandeur and omnipotence. Simply put, this is a greedy lowlife who wants to own the world, but who has the mind of a lost and abused child who now wants only to hurt anyone who does not show him undying love and support for his behavior, no matter how despicable it might be. Sound like anyone you know?
0: Mm-hmm.
1: Frankly, Trump's ignorance and lack of true leadership has America's economic head on the chopping block, with the exception of his billionaire boys club oligarchs who have been cashing in on U.S. government contracts and the tax breaks brought about by Trump's big ugly bill passed by Republicans against strong opposition from Democrats. I firmly believe that Americans on all sides of the political spectrum see for the first time the reality of what Trump has done to the middle-class Americans, the impoverished and poorly resourced Americans, and the average American working in general of all ethnic groups and religious denominations, where almost all families that are trying to tread through water, almost impossible financial difficulties to pay medical bills, car notes, home mortgages, apartment rent, groceries, and utilities due to Trump's incompetence and his focus on assisting the billionaire boys club in maintaining their money-bought power over our political process. And it's sad to see that the American institutions that used to value the middle class, value free speech, value the right to assemble, and the right to vote have been taken hostage by the Trump administration, especially the Supreme Court, which has said that the president of America cannot do anything wrong or illegal. Although most Americans view Trump as a pathological liar, a grossly unhinged character, a soulless devil with no morals, and as one whose head is facing only in the direction of his and his own family's greedy self-interest, while becoming even more of a despicable slug, as I am going to outline next. For starters, remember when Trump gleefully posted a video on Truth Social depicting himself wearing a crown and flying a fighter jet labeled King Trump while dumping feces onto crowds of innocent protesters. Then Trump was allowed the trillionaire Nazi saluting anti-empathy and anti-compassion madman and anti-black and brown people Elon Musk to fire over 304,000 black and brown women from the federal jobs while dissolving the U.S. Agency for International Development, which had already been approved for funding. And now, effectively, on October 1st, 2026, hundreds of thousands of lawfully present migrants, I said lawfully present, excuse me, immigrants, including refugees, asylum seekers, and human trafficking survivors, will be stripped of Medicaid coverage. He has also put in place policy rules to cut overall federal Medicaid funding to states over the coming decade, prompting states to either absorb the cost or further reduce benefits. He has and will continue to make sweeping cuts to the SNAP food stamp program and thereby cutting off over 5 million Americans who do not have access to food aid. But what may not seem surprising to many of you rational, clear-thinking people in the listening audience is that Trump's hold over his MAGA base has significantly weakened. And we have a new AP poll which shows a record low of 24% of Americans approve of Trump's handling of the economy, while just 17% approve of how he's handling the cost of living. All the while, the major beneficiaries of Trump's tax cuts are big corporations and the very super rich. But still, he lies with a straight pancake makeup-laden face and announces that the United States is experiencing, quote, a golden age, unquote, with, quote, roaring economy, unquote, and that's doing better than any other country in the world, and that those who say differently are just trying to disrupt his public image, which is all a blatant lie. This country has a modest growth pace that feels disconnected with many citizens' daily expenses. For example, take the state of Kansas. Trump's tariffs has caused China, Canada, and Mexico to retaliate by sharply cutting demands for wheat, with sorghum and soybean grain silos in Kansas and other states filled to capacity because there is no one to sell it to. Trump's war with Iran has caused nitrogen and phosphate fertilizer prices to go up over 100%. All the while, tariffs on aluminum and steel have driven up the prices of farm machinery and replacement parts. Trump has also decided, against the voice of Kansas farmers, to lift certain foreign beef import restrictions, which has hurt the beef sales of local cattle farmers. Then, to add insult to injury, he has allowed up to 660 million pounds of foreign beef from Brazil and Argentina to enter the United States tariff-free over a 90-day window. However, local cattle associations and lawmakers criticize the move for undercutting the American ranchers and that it is not all the president of the American Farm Bureau, Dr. Duval, sent Trump a letter stating, quote, Mr. President, a key tenet of your reelection campaign was affordability, including the cost of essentials like groceries and gas. Bringing down the price of cattle will not bring down the price of beef. Instead, it will discourage American farmers and ranchers from making long-term investments in herd rebuilding, extending the cycle of tight cattle supplies, high production costs, and elevated beef prices for consumers. Now, what the government does not want you to know about me coming from Argentina and Brazil is that the U.S. Department of Agriculture, Food Safety, and Inspection Services issued a Class 1 high-risk recall for approximately 29,628 pounds of beef imported from Argentina because the beef somehow, wink, wink, was passed mandatory border reinspection checks after arriving in the United States. And it's also important to note that the country of China rejected 22 tons of the Argentine beef after inspectors discovered traces of banned antibiotics in the meat. This is the same situation where the European Union formally implemented a ban on Brazilian meat imports over failures of that meat to meet strict standards regarding antibiotic use and animal traceability. It should also be noted that the United States has now implemented a 100% point of entry reinspection, I wonder why, and blocked millions of pounds of substandard Brazilian beef from entering our food supply. Next topic, the war with Iran, which is killing Americans at the gas pumps. The war and mass murder of Iranians was started by Bibi Netanyahu and Donald Trump, which has caused diesel prices to go up significantly, making farmers pay $200 per acre to just fill their tractors. Keep in mind that high diesel prices raise costs to transport goods and food to market. So the higher cost of fuel leads to the lower crop sales, which has led to over 700 farmers in Kansas to close down. And many other farmers are barely holding on. So Trump has failed American farmers and thus has failed the American consumer, which is us. Gas prices have surged to record-breaking highs nationwide, driven primarily by the ongoing conflict with Iran, refinery disruptions, and tightening global energy supplies. The highest national average price for a gallon of diesel in the United States reached a record peak of $6.56 per gallon in September, meaning diesel prices are up 68% and over 70% since early spring. The average price of regular gas has reached over $4.37 per gallon and as much as $6.19 per gallon in California, resulting in commercial shipping and trucking companies facing massive transit cost spikes. And again, keep in mind that disruptive costs directly inflate costs of grocery, produce, and the price of other foods. The point is that Americans, at least the MAGA cult anti-Black Americans, can accept and welcome Trump's awful personality and his revenge-loving necrophilic self-interest, and they still will believe many of his lies. But they can't continue to deny the damage his tariffs and anti-people policies are doing to them and their families as well. On to the next topic of the life-threatening war program by Trump. The Secretary of Defense, not war, Pete Hegseth, has given Elon Musk, yes, the same Musk that is responsible for kicking out 304,000 Black women from federal employment, along with Newt Gingrich, to lay the groundwork for a brand new, quote, autonomous warfare command, unquote. Now, the scary thing about this deadly autonomous warfare command is that it will literally, over time, control itself, which means no human beings will have little to no control over it when it gets really revved up. It is going to basically involve itself with machine artificial intelligence to make legal lethal weapons, which are weapons that will kill without human beings first deciding who, how, or when someone or someones should be killed. Hegseth is doing this even though the autonomous, meaning self-controlled, artificial intelligence weapons are full of unpredictability, which could lead to massive human deaths if they don't detect the people they're sizing up to bomb or poison or bribe or influence to commit suicide. And the good guys versus the bad guys. Now, the same as artificial intelligence was used to bomb the Iranian elementary school, killing 47 little girls, 73 boys, and 26 female teachers. This new autonomous warfare command will feature unmanned drones. This command will also direct unmanned boats and other unmanned systems. And how much does Hegseth want for these autonomous killing machines? $74 billion.
0: Ooh.
1: Now, as a side note, Elon Musk is reported to be a trillionaire while firing thousands upon thousands of federal workers. But you might be surprised to know that Musk's private companies like SpaceX and Starlink hold billions of dollars in active U.S. federal contracts. This figures out to Musk earning $8 million per day through contracts with the U.S. government. And guess what? Mm-hmm. The wealthiest trillionaire in America paid no federal taxes. Let's stop there.
0: Wow. Okay. I love it, Dr. Harper. Oh, I love it. I hope y'all listening. We are talking this day. Dr. Warren Harper is in the house. Our topic of conversation is, let me get this topic so I get it right. So y'all know the topic, uncovering layers of stupidity, greed, vengeance, rage, and megalomania. We're talking about that with our behavioral political health consultant, Dr. Warren Harper. You can talk. We'll open up the phone lines if you have questions so far for Dr. Harper or comment. 901-535-9342, 800-503-9342, 833-535-9342 will get you in to us. 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

0: We are talking with our behavioral political health consultant, Dr. Warren Harper. Our topic is uncovering layers of stupidity, greed, vengeance, rage, and megalomania. Dr. Harper, we're going to our phone lines to talk to some of our callers. Hi, caller.
1: Hi, Bev Johnson. I just wanted to call because I am a woman who has been affected by those layoffs.
0: Oh, no.
1: I've been employed for months now. But I'm reaching out because I truly don't know where else to turn. I'm praying that someone may be able to help me and my daughter. Our electricity has been off for 3 weeks now. And 3 weeks without lights, our basic comfort of having power in our home has been incredibly difficult. And as a mother, it hurts my heart knowing that my daughter is having to experience this with me. I've gone to CSA and Neighborhood Christian Center seeking help. But unfortunately, they don't have any funds available for utility assistance right now. And I understand that resources are limited, but I'm at the point where I honestly don't know what else to do. I'm doing my best trying to hold everything together and take care of my daughter, but I'm exhausted and overwhelmed. I never imagined I would be in this position where I would have to act like this. I just want to be able to turn my lights back on and give my daughter a normal night at home again. So if there's anything, any help at all, financial assistance, a resource, a referral, or even pointing me towards someone who may be able to help, I will be beyond grateful. At this point, little help could make tremendous difference for us.
0: Do you know who your city council or county commissioner is who represents you? Do you know that? You don't?
1: No, ma'am, I don't.
0: I am, you know what, and I'm trying to think, and usually, I'm looking, I'm seeing any other county resources that may help you that you can reach out to. Have you gone to check with, I'm just thinking off the top of my head, Catholic Charities? You can try them. I guarantee, I don't know if they still do in the business of helping people. They used to.
1: I've gone everywhere. Basically, no one has funds for utility assistance at this point. I've already went to CSA and they're out of funds for this month, and they told me they're hoping to get more funds by next month.
0: Right.
2: Are you receiving unemployment compensation at this time?
1: No, I'm not.
0: What did you try for that when you got?
1: I have. I'm from Mississippi. So when I came and worked here for NACA, I was laid off, and I did. I guess they told me I didn't have enough. Working income to be able to qualify for unemployment at that time. I haven't been working in Tennessee long enough.
0: Okay.
1: Yeah,
0: you know, I know. Maybe some of our listeners who are listening will give me some information, and I'll try to continue because the people you named, I was going to tell you about CSA, and since they don't have any money right now, it's strapped. It's strapped.
1: Yes, ma'am.
0: How's the are you looking for employment? How is that going?
1: Yes, I am. I actually start working on the 21st of this month.
0: Okay, good, good. But still, you need some help with your utilities.
1: Yes,
0: you know what? I don't know, Dr. Harper, if Norman would know, Norman Redwing would know some
2: he
0: other.
2: He might. He just might.
0: Yeah. Norman Redwing, and if you continue to listen, I'm going to get his number and find at the African Village. He may know some other resources. You hear what? And let me see if I can get that number real quick for you while you on the phone. And yeah, Norman may know. You know, it never hurts to ask. That
1: right.
0: Yeah. So,
2: do you belong to any church in this area?
1: I just started visiting Life Church.
2: Okay.
1: They do have a program. but you have to be working in order to get utility assistance with them.
0: Okay. If you can remember this number, his name is Norman Red Wing. 901-321-5368. That's 901-321-5368. Call Norman. Tell him we told you to call. Maybe he knows some resources that can help you out. He's with the African Village.
1: Okay, I will do that. Thank you so much, Beth.
0: God bless you, and I know you're gonna hope you get something. But I'm glad you will start working on the 21st.
1: Yes, ma'am.
0: Okay,
1: thank
0: sweetie.
1: You
0: too. Bye, bye. Yeah, that's
2: tough. This is just the start of what's going to be happening throughout this entire country.
0: You see that, Dr. Harper?
2: Oh, definitely. You know, people are basically scraping the bottom of the barrel, trying their best to not have to reach out for support and help. And therefore, as the lady was saying, she's reached out responsibly,
0: right.
2: And everyone is tapped out.
0: And like CSA, who does give money, and they don't have any money.
2: Okay. I wonder why that's the case.
0: A county, mm-hmm. you know, department, they don't have any more money. So anyway.
2: While Elon Musk gets $8 million
0: see,
2: a day.
0: What I get angry about, these folks mm-hmm. who supported Trump, who Trump put in Musk, and Musk cut all these women who mm-hmm. were working.
2: That's right. That's right.
0: And a lot of African-American women.
2: That's right. And the excuse that they used to cut me thousands and thousands was that you were hired not behind merit, but you were hired behind the fact that there are special programs like DEI for you, which was a lie to begin with.
0: It was. All right. We're going back to our phone lines to talk to you. Thank you all for waiting. WDIA. Hi, caller.
3: Hello. How are you all doing?
0: Doing well, Carl. And you?
3: I am okay. Listen to that phone call. It's heartbreaking. Mm-hmm. Is that reason I am so angry at what Musk, Donald Trump Sr. had done to our country. Funds have been cut. People are still strapping, trying to make it. Mm-hmm. United Way program used to have a program plus one for people who pay an extra money on their light bill for people in need like that. And now those funds are gone. Because people are calling, they'll say, can I use the plus one that other folks pay for on their bill to help folks, and that's gone. Why? Because of greed. And let me go one step further, Dr. Harper, if you don't mind.
2: Sure.
3: It is designed to destroy black women.
2: That's right.
3: Is a voting block, who's a voting block mm-hmm. for the Democratic Party.
2: Mm-hmm.
3: You see, I listen to these other people, these other radio stations, mm-hmm. and sometimes at night they be talking on the internet. They brag about what they're doing because they have came up with data about young African American males. They know they don't vote like black women.
2: Mm-hmm.
3: So they decided we need to find a way to cut down the black women so we can win this election because they know how midterm can be. Everything you said today, Dr. Harper, had been by design, been well planned, and this didn't take place over the last 4 years. This been in the works for at least 30 years.
2: Mm-hmm.
3: And it got to the point now, they're trying to gaslight us again. You hear these people come on and say, the economy is fine, everything's good, oil is flowing for Iran. We know how Donald Trump Sr. operates. If the oil was flowing, don't you think he would have those cameras over there in Iran showing those ships go through there?
2: That's right.
3: Okay. Have we seen that? Mm-hmm. But you know, when Secretary of War was blowing up those people out in the Caribbean, they had videos of the ship being blown.

0: people talk to me, world leaders, they call me sir. Everyone called me sir.
1: Right.
0: Well, who are these people calling you sir? We never seen them around you. And then last night, all the stupid things he said, his wife called him sir.
1: Right.
0: You can't call nobody that. Now, I don't know about you people out there right now. I don't know Dr. Harper. I don't know your wife. I don't think she called you sir.
2: If it fits very, very, very, very closely and clearly into this plan of these white Christian nationalists, where women are supposed to be a rung lower than men, so therefore they have to really kind of glorify their men, their husbands, et cetera, et cetera, and they just kind of stay barefoot and pregnant. And I mean that this is what their plan is. And sadly enough, as you pointed out, when those jobs are gone, they're not going to come back. They're not going to come back. And so therefore, what are women going to do? Black women hopefully will not get discouraged to the point where they don't vote, because their vote is going to probably swing this election coming up for midterms in the direction of Democrats, who hopefully got their mind straight yet.
0: I hope so, because you can chew gum at the same time and walk. You can get the economy back, and you also expose Trump corruption. Thank you, people, for allowing me to talk. Bit Johnson and Dr. Harper, thank you for allowing me to talk.
1: Have a good day. Thank you, Carl. WDIA. Hi, caller.
3: Hello, Bill. How you doing?
1: Hey, I just want to know.
3: Oh, yes. Good evening. Good evening to you. Well, it's not even yet, is it?
1: No, it's still morning, brother.
3: No, it's still morning. Good morning. Good morning. I had to check myself. Good morning, Dr. Harper.
2: Good morning.
3: Deb, I have a question, Dr. Harper, and I know you got the answer. Brilliant as you are, I know you got it. So, Dr. Harper, my question to you today is, the United States is in debt with trillions and trillions of dollars. Is that right? From what I've been hearing?
2: That's correct.
3: Dr. Harper, who do the United States owe that money to?
2: You know, that's a good question, and it's not necessarily one that I'm really prepared to answer. My understanding is something to do with bonds, federal bonds that people buy. I know China buys a lot of these bonds, et cetera, et cetera. Some of the billionaires own these bonds as well. And over a period of time, those bonds basically mature, and therefore you owe the person that has bought the bonds. And so, again, I would hope that someone would call and kind of explain that better than I can do it. Maybe Molio or one of the other brothers can call and do that. But my understanding is that it has a lot to do with federal bonds that people buy. And certain countries and certain billionaires buy so many of these bonds, so many of them. And therefore, the country is basically in debt to all the bond owners.
3: And, you know, that makes a lot of sense, because, you know, you can buy bonds for right here. Where we live. Dr. Harper, that was my question for today. I'm going to be short and sweet and get off the phone. You guys have a wonderful day and a wonderful weekend.
1: And you too, I just want to know. WDIA. Hi, caller.
4: Good morning, Bev.
1: Hey, good morning. Jackson.
4: Good morning, Beverly.
1: Right. Hey, Jackson.
4: Good morning.
1: I love that.
4: Is that Dr. Warren Harper?
1: Yes, it is.
4: Dr. Harper, good morning.
2: Hey, to you.
4: I keep hearing Democrats. Now, I have a question for you. Democrats always saying, vote Democrat, down the party line, no matter what, no matter what. Now, can you convince me or sell me? I'm a moderate. I'm not a Republican. I'm not a Democrat. When I go into the poll, if they say choose Democrat or Republican, I try not to do it. I try to get around it. So I vote on person, not parties. Can you sell me on voting down the Democratic ticket?
2: Voting down the Democratic ticket, no, because I don't know all the candidates on the Democratic ticket.
4: You're okay if I vote for a Republican.
2: That's your prerogative. And I don't want to act like that you have to do this, that, or the other. My concern is that hopefully you would vote for the party or the person that's going to help in terms of dealing with the affordability issues that we're seeing out here today, dealing with the gas price, dealing with the war that we can't win, all right? dealing with those kind of issues. But, hold on, let me finish then, because you want

0: you want me to ask the question. You would vote for someone that basically is trying to establish health care for all, particularly those who are in need. That we will basically vote for someone that's going to reestablish the SNAP program and programs that are helping ladies like who called before who are out of work, et cetera. So I would hope that you would vote for someone who was for people programs as well as for people getting off those programs and starting to work to kind of take care of themselves. That's what I would start with, at least.
1: Yes. Yeah, I'm definitely for people for keeping the programs or people that need, not the greedy people.
0: True.
1: I believe everybody over 65 should get everything free or because they've earned life. But you kind of answered my question. I don't vote down just one party. I vote for people.
0: Good.
2: All right. Yes. Thank you, Jackson.
1: All right. Good job.
2: Bye-bye. WDIA. Hi, caller.
3: Hey, Bev. Good afternoon or good morning to you. I'm sorry.
2: Good it's still Prince morning. Of the Charles.
3: Yeah, how you doing today?
2: Doing well. Doing well.
3: And my brother is always Dr. Harper. It's so great to hear the knowledge that you bring. But you know, right now you have ruffled a lot of these conservative Christianity feathers, especially a lot of the mega people. But let's be on the other side and look at this. I've been watching the news. I've been following the news, especially on PBS. I love watching the news from PBS because they give you both sides.
0: Yes.
3: They do not act biased. They tell you the truth right up and down, whether it's on the Democrat side or the Republican or the conservative or the liberal or the socialist. And I'm still trying to figure out what is so bad about being a socialist or a liberal. If you look up the definition of those two words, those are good terms. But the Republican would change it around to make it seem like it's a bad thing. Bev Johnson, we all socialize with each other in some kind of way. We got a numbnuts in the White House who's socializing, as Dr. Harper called, the billion-dollar boys club. He's socializing with them and getting paid from it. So what is wrong with that? But they want to make you feel like it's a bad thing. I was looking in the scripture, Dr. Harper, and this is a pastor on another radio station. He's always talking about liberal is bad. So I wanted to look up what the true definition, what liberal means back then compared to what it means now.
0: Okay.
3: And it takes on two different types of meaning. And the Bible guru say that it's okay to be a liberal. David was a liberal. But they run it in conjunction, saying that it's a terrible, terrible thing. But that's not my reason for calling. But I just wanted people to understand, because we got derelict Denver that calls in. We're going to know we're going to have constipated Confederate calling in. But let me say this. Just the other day, and I listened to the whole speech of Donald Trump when he made the accusations that they should bomb San Diego and L.A. Now, derelict Denver called in, so you didn't listen to the whole speech. So I went back personally and I listened to it, and he did say that they should bomb San Diego and L.A. Now, let me ask you this. The last time that the United States got under attack was 9/11, I believe. That's the biggest one. I remember that like it happened yesterday. The one before that people know about is Pearl Harbor. Those are the two times that the United States, well, in our time, that has been attacked. And here's a current numbnut who's saying that he wished that San Diego and L.A. would be bombed by Iran, who he's fighting against. Also, Dr. Harper, you made the mention, when he started this war, which he's the lapdog of Israel, every time they call the United States to jump in to fight their wars, they have to intervene. Now, he said, Bev Johnson, I'm not making this up. You can go back and do the research yourself. But he said that this war was going to last for 2 weeks. He said gas prices would not go up tremendously. And gas prices compared to Biden has went up past that.
0: Yes.
3: In some places, I have talked to guys, and I don't know. I take their word for it. I'm just passing on what they told me, that they're paying nearly $7 a gallon for diesel. Now, this is the man who started his campaign and said this, Bev. He said that he was going to be the president that was going to end all wars.
0: That's right.
3: He didn't start so many wars. He claimed that he had ended 7 wars. I asked you, let me know, what war has he ended?
0: None.
3: And now he finds out that Iran is no pushover. And I ran and giving him hell to pay. And so now he can't get himself out of it. Mm-hmm. And you got these here mega people like Derelict Denver, who's going to support this man regardless what he does. Mm-hmm. I don't understand it. If President Obama had done anything, an inkling, one-tenth yes. of what this man has done, mm-hmm. they would have found the tallest tree with the strongest branch, the tightest rope, and the weakest horse trying to hang him from. Mm-hmm. And I'm just being serious. Mm-hmm. Yeah. We should not be in this situation that we're in. And the guy who said, I just want to know, I just sent you some information, Bev, you can read out to him, and then it'll tell you where our economy, what we owe, and who we owe it to. But, Dr. Harper, you're hitting on all cylinders, but even though you are hitting on all cylinders, you can give them the truth. They still may not like it. It's mm-hmm. an old saying, and I'm giving this to the conservative, mm-hmm. Republican, mega party. You cannot free a slave mm-hmm. that loves his chains. You got these Clayton Bixby's, and you got these Stevens that's going to stay there regardless. Because they, like, who is Harriet Tubman said? You know, when I went to rescue a lot of these people, they didn't want to leave because they did not know they were slaves.
2: That's right.
3: Exactly. I just want to put it in the same way that you put it, Dr. Harper. But thank you a lot for allowing me to speak, Bell. As always, I want you and Dr. Harper and everyone to have a beautiful, blessed, and safe, and healthy day.
0: Thank you.
2: Thank you, Prince. WDIA. Hi, caller.
4: Good morning, Bev.
2: Good morning.
4: This is Reese Walker. How are you today?
2: Hey, Reese, I'm doing fabulous, brother. How you doing?
4: I am good. Good morning to your guest, too, Bev.
2: Dr. Harper. Yeah, Reese.
4: I just wanted to tell you, keep up the great work you and your guest is doing in educating this community on these most important issues that are going on and what our community is facing in our nation and our state. So keep up the great work, Queen, because I just had to stop what I was doing. I was in between meetings. I said, I'm going to call Bill, tell Bill. Keep up the good work.
2: Thank you, my brother. You know I love you. Thank you, Reese.
4: I love you. Y'all have a great day, okay?
2: And you too.
4: Okay, bye-bye.
2: Bye-bye. WDIA. Hi, caller. Hello? Well, Dr. Harper,
0: okay.
2: You know, they're asking some good questions. I love mm-hmm. it. If you all just tuned in this day, we are talking with Dr. Harper. I love this topic. Our topic of conversation is uncovering layers of stupidity. I love that. Greed, vengeance, rage, and megalomania. We're talking with our behavioral political health consultant, Dr. Warren Harper. We're getting ready to go to the other side. Dr. Harper will continue his session next with me, Bev Johnson, on the heart and soul of Memphis, WDIA.
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0: like it. 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
1: We are rocking and rolling on this Thursday, October 8th, 2026. Enjoy this fabulous day today. Before we continue with Dr. Warren Harper, let me see, 1212, yeah. Lunchtime rolling in the city, and you know the place that you should go. The Rocking Chair of Memphis, 1542 Elvis Presley, where they rock with the best soul food in town. Best entertainment around. You can dine in or you can take out. 901-425-5264. 425-5264. Rocking Chair of Memphis is now open 7 days a week. That's right, 7 days a week. And on Sundays, you can get oxtails too, as well, at the Rocking Chair of Memphis. Dine in or take out. And the Rocking Chair of Memphis has some of the best entertainment around. And coming up on this week, the Rocking Chair of Memphis is celebrating 4 years being in South Memphis, being there at the old Hawaiian Isle. Yeah. So we're going to have an anniversary party, yeah, on Saturday night with my, I call him my PYT. He says, I'm not a PYT. Yes, you are. Al Parrish will be performing, and special guests with treats and all kinds of good stuff. So it's for grown folks. So come on out. Doors open at 6 o'clock and anniversary on Saturday, October 10th, as we celebrate 4 years of the Rocking Chair of Memphis. Yeah. So coming out and be with Al Parrish. Yeah. You never know. Surprises may be in the house. So as always, it's the Rocking Chair of Memphis celebrating 4 years. Yeah. And they keep on growing. Right. So when you want the best soul food in town, best entertainment around, check out the Rocking Chair of Memphis, now open 7 days a week. Oxtails on Sunday, 1542 Elvis Presley. Dine in or take out. 901-425-5264. 901-425-5264. And when you go there, y'all, you know what to say. Tell them Bev Johnson sent you to the Rocking Chair of Memphis. We will continue our session with Dr. Harper. If you haven't heard the topic, this is Uncovering Layers of Stupidity, Greed, Vengeance, Rage, and Megalomania. And Dr. Harper, continue, brother.
2: On to another topic of who benefits from the war with Iran. You may be surprised to know that Trump's war with Iran has paid out huge sums of money in the billions of dollars to big technology companies such as Palantir, which is a core artificial intelligence and data integration partner for the United States Department of Defense, which was founded by billionaire Peter Thiel. Now, if you remember, Peter Thiel allegedly bought and paid Trump to take on J.D. Vance for his vice president, even though J.D. Vance had referred and characterized Trump as America's Hitler, a cynical a-hole, reprehensible, and unfit for this nation's highest office. He also called him an idiot. All coming from a vice president who now wants to carry Trump's empty jockstrap and bathe himself in Trump's lies. We also see Trump's illegal involvement in nepotism, which is the unfair practice of giving jobs, promotions, or special advantages to family members instead of choosing people based on their actual skills and merit. The investment companies backed by Donald Trump Jr. and Eric Trump have accumulated at least $3.2 billion to $6.3 billion in direct Pentagon contracts. So the president's sons got Pentagon contracts from $3 to $6 billion.
1: Come on.
2: That's nepotism.
1: Yes, it is.
2: On to another note, how to buy the president's support. If you know that if you are a billionaire and you want a favor from the Trump administration, all you need to do is pay up and get a tariff waiver or a carve out to industries and companies reportedly making kickbacks to Trump. For example, Tim Cook, CEO of Apple, just so happened to give $1 million to the Trump inauguration, and Apple got tariff exemptions for its products. After Elon Musk dropped $250 million into Trump's campaign 2024, Tesla, his cars, got a tariff exemption for electronics. Amazon founder by billionaire Jeff Bezos pledged $2 million to the inauguration, while Mark Zuckerberg, CEO of Facebook, gave $1 million. Sam Altman of AI, CEO, pledged $1 million. Ford Motor Company, $1 million. General Motors, $1 million. Google, $1 million. Microsoft, $1 million. Pharmaceutical Research and Manufacturers of America, $1 million. Toyota, $1 million. And Uber, $1 million, to name a few. Each one of those multimillionaire and billionaires knows that if you wash Trump's small, grimy hands with cash or a billion-dollar jet, along with your underlying, undying commitment and loyalty to him and him alone, then you will be rewarded with government contracts or whatever your company is selling or requesting that he be that he can place whatever your company is selling or requesting. The point is that he will place higher taxes on competitors for the products that he is supporting. But Trump's support does not always come in the form of money. It's generally in the form of passing or pushing legislation, which would further make billionaires even more billions of dollars. And if you kiss his ring or join his extended families, you can get your father out of jail, just like Jared Kushner, the president's son-in-law, where the president just happened to pardon Jared's dad from prison after serving only 14 months of a two-year sentence, after he had pleaded guilty in 2004 to 18 federal charges such as tax evasion, witness tampering and retaliation, and illegal campaign contributions. But he got from Trump a full presidential pardon. Mm. Boy, it sure is something downright evil when one convicted criminal can pardon another convicted criminal.
1: You're right.
2: Now, Trump's support for artificial intelligence has led to the money being paid out to politicians and social influencers to swing the 2026 election midterms in favor of the Republicans. These artificial intelligence-supporting billionaires who want to build their data centers in predominantly black and brown and poor neighborhoods are expected to spend a whopping $200 million and more, with almost all of those millions and millions of dollars being given over to persuade, or better stated, to buy out Republican candidates to favor Trump-supported politicians and projects. Trump's tariff support for artificial intelligence is increasing the cost of housing, resulting in the price of lumber and building materials having soared because of Trump's tariffs. The National Association of Home Builders estimates that tariffs on lumber and building materials have added $10,900 to the cost of constructing a new single U.S. family home. The price of copper, which is a key material for electrical wiring in residential and commercial construction, has soared 40% in the past year due to Trump's tariffs and data center demands, adding even more costs to building a typical home, which requires hundreds of pounds of copper. On the next topic, Trump's tax cuts for the America's wealthiest, and Trump's family makes billions from tax from Trump RX, which is his pharmacy place. Trump is taking care of corporations and billionaires tax-wise at the expense of the average American worker to pay for the tax cuts which are given to America's wealthiest families and corporations, including their target donors, congressional Republicans. Slashed Medicaid and failed to renew health care tax credits, forcing millions of Americans to spend more for medical coverage or forgo it altogether. Trump and congressional Republicans passed the biggest Medicaid cut in history, which will result in 10 million people becoming uninsured and make health care providers that serve low-income populations vulnerable to private equity equality groups. The corruption runs even deeper. If you recall, Trump RX is a direct-to-consumer website launched by President Donald Trump to help Americans get prescription drugs at deep discounts by bypassing traditional insurance middlemen, leading to manufacturer discounts like coupons or direct-to-consumer websites. But naturally, as always, when it comes to tricky Don Trump, there's a problem. When Trump rolled out Pharmacy RX or Trump RX early this year, he claimed that Americans would get access to more affordable prescription drugs, but the platform fails to disclose information about less expensive genetic alternative drugs, and in some instances, charges consumers more for products that are available elsewhere. In addition, Trump RX has a limited drug selection. The system frequently conceals or limits cheaper generic alternatives, and that many of the negotiated price cuts are identical to pre-existing coupons and discounts already widely accessible through GoodRx. So, the biggest winners from Trump RX are the Trump family and Big Pharma. Why? because Donald Trump Jr. is on the board of the drug platform titled BlinkRx, which benefits from the regime's promotion of direct-to-patient medical sales. BlinkRx donated only $50,000, to the Trump inaugural committee. And when paying patients use TrumpRx instead of insurance, they have to cover the drug costs themselves, saving money for insurance companies as they continue to rake in premiums from struggling Americans. And despite Trump's exempting 17 of the largest pharmaceutical companies from his once-threatened pharmacy ban, these firms have continued to raise prices on nearly 500 different drugs. At least three of these firms, Gilead, Merck, and Pfizer, each donated $1 billion, $1 million to the Trump-Vance Inauguration Committee alongside the Pharmaceutical Research and Manufacturing of a Branch of America, which lobbies on behalf of Big Pharma. We'll stop there.
1: Wow. Wow. Nepotism in there.
2: A lot of money,
1: Dr. Harper.
2: You know, it's not amazing anymore to see how low he sinks, mm-hmm. but how deeply he puts his hand inside the money, the government's money, which is our tax dollars,
1: and just
2: willfully just throws it out there to the billionaires. And he acts like this is just something that just is just normal.
1: Right.
2: You know, I mean, when his family buys and all this stock and the next day stock prices soar, he just claims that that was just luck.
1: Right.
2: As if he didn't tell them. As if he's not telling everybody. You know, I mean, this is just ridiculous.
1: Yeah, he's something. We are talking. Dr. Harper is here. I am opening up my phone lines again for you. Have a question or comment for Dr. Harper? 901-535-9342. 800-503-9342. 833-535-9342. Get you in to us. 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
0: Hi, this is David Porter, and you are listening to the Queen of Talk, Bev Johnson. 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

0: to the Bev Johnson Show. Here's Bev Johnson.
1: And we're talking with our behavioral political health consultant, Dr. Warren Harper. Topic of conversation, uncovering layers of stupidity, greed, vengeance, rage, and megalomania. And Dr. Harper, we're going to our phone lines to talk with Scott. Hi, Scott.
2: Good afternoon, Ms. Bev Johnson. How are you doing today?
1: I'm doing well, Scott, and yourself?
2: I'm doing pretty good. Thank you so much. And good afternoon, Commander. How are you doing today?
3: I'm doing fine, brother.
2: Mm-hmm. Commander.
3: Yes, sir.
2: I would say the thing that you, and I might be wrong, but I would say the thing that you did, your topic is basically the corruption that Trump has brought to this country.
3: Mm-hmm.
2: And that these politicians mm-hmm. who allowed him to do those things to us mm-hmm. just did it out of fear or whatever. But now they're going to be held accountable.
3: That's right.
2: And I'm wondering, and you know, people are going to say it's all they just bothering him. But if the Democrats and independents take over and bring back the rule of law,
3: mm-hmm.
2: we're going to have 2 years of hearings to bring out the stuff on these people.
3: That's right.
2: And some of our listeners are going to be hiding as they have been doing before and won't want to come back out and be on this on the radio. Because they supported a fool, they know what they supported. And I can't understand the reason why.
3: Mm-hmm.
2: But I thank you, Commander, for telling us the truth. I wish more people would listen, because a lot of them are finding out now that lady was right when she talked about that, whatever he was, before
1: mm-hmm.
2: the election. Thank you, sir. Thank you, Ms. Bev Johnson.
1: Thank you, Scott. I appreciate you. Yeah. And we're talking, and you think about the stupidity, and we was talking earlier, Dr. Harper, and mm-hmm. I think, and I just want to know, you had asked you this
3: right.
1: question about what the foreign holders. Well, I got this information. Thank you, Prince. The foreign countries and international investors own roughly 25% to 31% of the publicly held debt. The mm-hmm. largest foreign holders include, y'all, Japan, mm-hmm. $1.1 trillion. Mm-hmm. United Kingdom, around $800 billion. And China, around $650 billion to $750 billion. I just want to know, those are the foreign holders that we owe money to.
3: Because we borrowed money from them.
1: Right.
3: And then we turn around and make fun of China and act like China's not a big thing, except when it comes to scaring people about nuclear bombs and all that kind of stuff.
1: Right.
3: Hell, people that you owe money to control you to a certain extent.
1: Exactly.
3: So we owe them, and we're trying to talk down to them.
1: Right. Right.
3: And see, if you go in some of these discount stores around the city, everything in the store is made in China.
1: Right. So because you look at stuff made in China, and mm-hmm. you know we're waiting for things to come to tear. They're being sitting in box cars.
3: That's right.
1: Folks can't get them.
3: Mm-hmm.
1: And it's crazy. And I love this topic, Dr. Harper, when you said uncovering layers of stupidity. And some of our folks, what, you're being stupid. Why are you?
3: That's right. It's almost as if they're holding out to the last minute and at the final call, they're going to say, you know, you all were right.
1: Right.
3: But hell, now I'm dying.
1: Yeah.
3: Now I'm dying, and I'm afraid because I've gone against the good Lord.
1: Yeah. Yeah. WDIA. Hi, caller.
4: Hello.
1: Hey, you're on the air.
4: Yes, Bev. Greetings.
1: Hey, greetings, Marcus. How are you?
4: Doing great. And greetings, Dr. Harper.
3: Greetings.
4: You know, Dr. Harper, you know, all of them in bed doing with APAC, you know.
3: Mm-hmm.
4: So they're all corrupt, Dr. Harper.
3: Yes.
4: They're all in bed with APAC. APAC done bought out everybody up mm-hmm. there. So how, mm-hmm. you will have to throw everybody out.
3: Mm-hmm.
4: You will have to throw in everybody, Dr. Harper. So, I mean, the whole thing is corrupt from what they say, Dr. Harper, the fish always start to rot. From the head, right?
3: That's right.
4: Yeah, so the whole thing, I don't know how we're going to clean it up, Dr. Harper, because everybody taking money from APAC. It's a sad situation. Anyway, Dr. Harper, keep on keeping on. Thank you.
1: Thank you, Marcus. You. Yeah. Well, we're holding on. All right, Dr. Harper, you can continue.
3: On another subject, Trump promised money to buy your soul, but he didn't call it that, or did he? If any of you if any of you have really been listening to Trump, and I know that listening to him is nauseating, but he continues to think he can buy political loyalty to him and him only and get us to vote for candidates that he supports and who support him politically. But the candidates that he supports and support them publicly. But the desperation and the distrust that average Americans have of his failed leadership, he knows that the American public is not behind him anymore due to his own stupidity. And he knows that Republican candidates are going to lose big come November. So his plans to buy your vote is to support the candidates that he has chosen to back. He wants you to sell your soul to him, the devil. So he will promise money, American money, for soul selling. But in reality, that money will never arrive in your pockets. Trump's history of paying people what they are owed is a piss poor history and is oftentimes results in people that he has made monetary promises to never get paid in return. As a matter of fact, he sees himself as a divine king looking down on the average American with pity and hate because in his mind, the only way to do away with poverty, crime, rebellions, and our anarchy is to kill those who do not go along with what this devil was planning to do. So we now have Trump at his most wicked low point of promising Americans money if they sell their soul, which in this case is our vote, for whatever low-life candidate that he is vouching for. Keep in mind that criminals support criminals, so supporting anyone that Trump supports is as low-life as he is. But let us get back to this never-kept promises, starting with the $5,000 Doge dividends. The Doge dividend checks never materialized, as the proposal was quickly scrapped by the Department of Government Efficiency, which failed to reach its targeted spending cuts, which means the government under Elon Musk did not fire and rob enough hardworking taxpaying citizens, nor spend money to vaccinate nearly starving children across Africa to give out the promised $5,000 to each American citizen. According to initial reports from that beacon of truth known as Fox News, reported that the thought of giving people $5,000 originated early in 2025, thinking that he could fool the American electorate with what many struggling families would see as such a large sum of money. But here was the problem. Where was the money going to come from to pay Americans $5,000 each? You know, that it was not coming from Trump's bank account. So Musk informed Trump that he could save up the money taken from firing 304,000 black women and closing out the Department of Education and stopping foreign aid monies and putting millions of Americans out of the Medicaid system and use that money, along with money gained from tariffs, to fund his failed project. But cuts and downsizing by Musk didn't steal enough money from the government trough to give adult American citizens a $5,000 tax refund. But it sounded great, didn't it? If so, you have just failed for that okey-doke. He has run game on you, and you are standing by your mailbox still waiting for this pathological liar to own up to his promises. But all the tariff money and downsizing government agencies and starving American children through cutting off SNAP assistance didn't amount to providing 250 million adult Americans with a check of $5,000, which would add up to $1.3 trillion. But boy, didn't this sound scrumptious? But now, suck it up, because there ain't no $5,000 coming your way, and it never will be. But wait, just last month, stingy Trump promised, while on stage at the Republican midterm convention in Dallas, to give $5,000 again to Americans who vote for the candidates that he endorses. And if Republicans win the House and Senate, then voila, you as an adult American voter will receive $5,000. And when you get this phantom check for 5Gs, you have to spend it in America. And that's literally, you have to spend it in America, it says. And Trump's word to pay for your vote is being backed by his hillbilly vice president, who forgets that he is at times a hillbilly, who says that funds would be partially covered by future tariff revenues. So if by your vote, Republicans take the House and the Senate, then you can again stand by your mailbox to wait for the 5K check. But let me address you in the words of a mafia boss and say, forget about it.
1: Right.
3: But there's more. You were also promised $2,000 tariff checks. In November 2025, the president promised Americans who were low to middle income citizens $2,000 each from the billions of dollars his administration had collected from tariffs. But the Committee for Responsible Federal Budget projected it would cost $600 billion to give this money to needy American people. What about the $10,000 bonuses he gave to air traffic controllers? Now, he did give $10,000 bonuses to air traffic controllers, okay?
1: Mm.
3: The U.S. Department of Transportation did award those bonuses to only 776 air traffic controllers and technicians who maintained perfect attendance during a 44-day government shutdown. The issue here is that nearly 20,000 other air traffic controllers, excuse me, and safety technicians who also worked without pay during the shutdown received nothing because they missed a day or took some time off. Groups like the National Air Traffic Controllers Association and lawmakers criticized this strict exclusion, arguing that all federal personnel who labored through unpaid shifts deserve recognition and fair treatment. So while those who didn't get a dime are still waiting in the cockpit of a lost plane somewhere, we will be looking at the next game Trump is planning to run on our children, which is the $1,000 for child Trump accounts. Now, their money is supposed to be in the bank now for this, for many of these people. The money is there. Yeah, it's supposed to be. And I believe it may be just there.
1: Mm-hmm.
3: But, you know, it's interesting. It says parents or legal guardians must actively take steps to verify their relationship and claim the seed money. Well, you ain't claiming too much of anything because you can't get until the child's 18. But anyway,
1: And
3: keep in mind, the money cannot be taken into the account until the child turns 18 years old. Now, in regard to the $90 going out to some seniors from Trump,
1: right.
3: That's true. The $90 is coming out to seniors enrolled in Medicaid. Eligible seniors will receive a one-time $90 Medicaid Part B rebate payment this month to offset outpatient care costs. Now, let's be frank. $90 is just enough to fill your car up twice, and it will not offset outpatient care costs. So there he goes again, lying.
1: Mm-hmm.
3: Then we have the $500 Affordable Care Act refund checks. Political analysts note the checks will arrive before the midterm elections. They probably will to some people.
1: Mm-hmm.
3: And reports show that many payments land in the political battleground states, which is a sneaky way of, again, persuading.

0: most dumb, the most, I mean, any kind of negative descriptions you can come up with. Every time we think we've heard it from Trump's mouth, something else comes out.
1: That's right.
0: When he made the comment about Iran bombing or taking out, however he said it, but however it was atrocious.
2: Mm-hmm. It was.
0: I mean, you're gonna advocate for a country that we're in war with to attack American citizen city.
2: Yeah.
0: You know, he needs to be held accountable for that. That's like treason.
2: Mm-hmm. Yeah.
0: That's like treason. I mean, they should hold him accountable, but no, what did they do? They tried to turn it around. No, he didn't mean it like that. He didn't mean, and I'm so sick of these jellyback Republicans.
1: Mm-hmm.
0: They are so jellyback.
1: Yep.
0: And that's just terrible. It's just this country. I mean, and they just allow him to say and do anything
1: and keep
0: that
1: him,
0: he wants to say. And it's an insult. It's an insult. Mm-hmm. And it's like you are advocating an attack on America.
1: Mm-hmm. That's right.
0: You know,
1: that's
0: we don't need another 9/11. We don't need another Pearl Harbor.
1: That's right.
2: No.
0: You know, but he's not held accountable for nothing that he does. And I hope and pray with these midterm elections that Republican Congress is swept out.
1: Me too.
0: Swept out.
1: Yes.
0: I'm disappointed also with the Democrats. For our governor, I'm going to vote for David Hadley, an independent.
2: I was telling Beverly, Dr. Harper, about him if he seen in any of his commercials or did some research on him, but I was telling him about him.
0: Yeah. And they tried to, you know, bring, you know how they do, they try to
2: bring you down. He went to prison, a convict. Okay. Who we have in the White House?
1: Mm-hmm.
0: Amen. But you know what?
2: Uh-huh.
0: He came forth and explained what happened.
2: Mm-hmm.
0: He came forth and admitted, I made a mistake, but I fixed it.
1: That's
0: right. Has Trump fixed any mistakes?
1: Nope.
0: No, it'll take more than his lifetime to fix all the damage he has done to this country.
2: Yeah, it's
0: a shame. I'd be so glad when these midterms happen. And like I said, I hope the Republicans get swept out of office. And Dr. Harper, I'm glad you brought up about the $90. Because when I got home yesterday, my husband was telling me about it, and I hadn't heard anything about it, and I started reading up on it and stuff. How is $90 going to...
1: Nothing.
0: I can't say it. I don't know what to say about it. $90 supposed to help decrease your medical costs
1: Isn't
0: or your something? Medicare Part
1: Isn't
0: B?
1: Isn't that something? See,
0: it's nothing but just kibbles and bits.
1: That's right. That's
0: something,
1: all.
0: Something to try to sway you, like he's doing something for us. He's not doing a darn thing for us.
1: And that's how little he thinks of us.
2: Yeah,
1: that's how little he thinks of us. And keep in mind, he also asked Putin when he was running against Hillary Clinton to spy on her and give him information on her.
2: Right.
1: So, you know, the interesting, see, if you and I were to threaten him, we'd go to jail.
2: Right. Real quick.
1: But see, he can make all these threats and accusations and even call on another country to spy on us or to bomb and kill people, and nothing happens to him because they quickly want to kind of clean up his mess. He sure is.
0: I'm going to tell you something else, Dr. Harper, you know, he's been trying to get into bed or however you want to say, buddy-buddy with Putin.
1: Mm-hmm.
0: But, you know, Putin wants studying him. So now he's trying to get buddy-buddy with the Chinaman.
2: Mm-hmm.
0: He really wants to be like these communist leaders.
1: Yes. Yes.
0: He really wants to be like them, but they're not studying him. They don't respect him. Mm-hmm. Even though he's just as evil as they are, they don't want no pause of him. You know, so they probably don't like some of the things he do, even though they do mean things. They probably don't like things that he

0: Yes. See, the sad reality is the sad reality. I don't like fascists, but see, they're at least fascists with class. He is a fascist with no class, no morals, and just does stupid things because he's not in his right mind. And anyone that's trying to say that he is perfectly sane is crazy.
1: Mm-hmm. Right. He is insane, double insane.
2: Yeah.
1: All right. Thank you, Dr. Hoffman. Thank you, Bev, for taking my call. You're welcome. Enjoy the rest of the evening.
2: You too. Thank you, Beverly. WDIA. Hi, caller.
3: Great show, Dr. Hoffman and Beth Johnson.
4: Thank you.
2: Hey, Unforgetful.
3: Hey, Beth. Yeah, I agree with some things she was saying, but I don't understand. Let me ask you, how many people in America? I mean, what's the population of America?
4: 300 and something million, I believe, or more than that.
3: Well, 300, 400 million, something like that.
4: It's over 300 million, I believe. Mm-hmm. Yeah. Mm-hmm.
3: Okay, if everybody got $1 million, that would be 300 something million, right?
4: Yeah, sounds like that. Yep.
3: Okay. How does 5,000 add up to a trillion? That's what I want to say. I mean, you said it would be $1 trillion. What you were saying, Dr. Hopper. That's why I'm trying to do that number thing.
4: I didn't say $1 trillion. I haven't used that word today. I don't think. I've used $1 trillion. I used billion and millions. Yeah.
3: Okay, just go back on the on the tape. You'll see. Okay, now, I'm sorry if I heard something different. I don't know what's going on here. Maybe AI did that, Dr. Alpha.
4: Well, you know, the only time I mentioned trillion was I was talking about Musk.
2: Yeah.
4: And how he's a possible trillionaire. Yeah. And that he's getting $8 million a day in terms of benefits from the contracts he has with the American government. That's what I pointed out.
2: He's not there.
4: Okay.
2: Hold on, y'all. Let me get so Unforgetful. Dr. Harper's, yeah, because he did. He did say WDIA. WDIA. Hi, caller. Hi, caller. You there?
5: Hello, Ms. Johnson. Oh, okay. Hello.
2: Yes.
5: Hey, Ms. Johnson. How are you?
2: Doing well, and yourself?
5: Doing good. And hello, Dr. Hopper.
4: Hello.
5: Hi, I just wanted to make a few quick points. I know we're strapped for time, but
4: take your time.
5: I was just when you were talking about the farmland, I remember Bill Gates buying up a lot of farmland. Mm-hmm. So I went and did and pulled up about that. It was an article that was written back in 22, and it was titled Bill Gates, Naive Farmland Investor or Power Hunger, Hungry. Megalomaniac.
4: Yes.
5: Is that the same thing that Trump is referring to as?
4: Yes.
5: Yes. And so they were basically saying how he's buying up all the farmland because he's anticipating on a food supply, and then he wants to be he can created a GMO seed in which I think they're using in Africa that you can plant, and then with no regards for weather and things of that nature. So I didn't read the full article, but it's basically just saying how he want to about all the farmland and use those seeds, you know. But I just think it's just ridiculous. And then another point I wanted to make as well, people, when you go to vote, you're not only voting for yourself, you're voting for your ancestors, you're voting for your parents, for your kids and your grandkids, and for all the generations to come. So therefore, stop saying that your vote doesn't matter, your vote doesn't count, because it does matter and it does count. And we really need to get out, and everybody needs to get out and vote this election. If you have mail-in ballots, make sure that you complete them and get them back in time. Mm-hmm. And make sure it's a postmark. Get them in long before the postmark date.
2: Right.
5: Because with the post office, sometimes it may get delayed or maybe get pushed back a little bit. So you may not get that postmark date, which it needs to be on there. Mm-hmm. Mm-hmm. So go and do your job. Get out there and go vote, everyone. And I just want to thank you all for taking my call and just thank you both for the great job and what you guys are doing and for the great show.
2: Thank you. Thank you, Tarsha. Bye-bye.
4: And on a quick note, let me thank you for going back and doing the research. I think it's extremely important that if you hear something that I say or any of the guests that come on, go and check it out. You know, go back a few years and find out where these things came from, what they call the etiology of these things. Because, you know, as the sister pointed out,
0: He's talking about buying. I mean, he bought farmland so that he could probably be an expert in terms of having the majority or the market on crops. Or maybe that's where he's going to put the data centers
2: because
0: it's his land. Think about it.
2: Yeah. WDIA. Hi, caller. Hi, caller.
6: Hello. Oh, hello.
2: Yes.
6: Hello, Bev Johnson, fantastic lady. The one of the greatest hosts of the Mix Out. How you doing, my brother Ron Hopper?
0: Doing fine,
6: Mr.
0: brother.
6: Hopper.
0: Doing fine.
6: Oops, Dr. Hopper.
0: That's okay.
6: I was reading the itinerary the other night. Just last night. It's talking about he told Iran to hit the cities of Los Angeles and a city in Texas. I'm trying to figure out.
2: No, it was two cities in California. It was San Diego. Yeah, in Los Angeles. It was in California.
6: Oh, yeah. Yeah. Okay. Yeah. I stand to be corrected. That's okay. Okay. Well, okay. I don't know what is that all about. I hate to say it. This idiot is worse than Bush Jr. I mean, I never seen
2: no, Bush
6: like
2: Jr. is okay with me.
6: Compared to him.
2: So,
6: yes. And do you know he wants? He had an agreement. Ron Hopper. I mean, Mr. Hopper. Mm-hmm. Sorry,
0: okay.
6: Dr. Hopper. Do you know anything about this pact that he made with these extraterrestrial whites to take the rest of the diamonds that is available in the United States or in Nigeria or Ghana? Do you know anything about that?
0: I don't know anything about that, but I do know that all the major countries have stormed into the continent of Africa because they know that Africa is the holder of all the minerals and the diamonds and everything else. And each one of these countries wants to be the one that to a certain extent, they want to help out the countries that they're going into, but they only want to help them out in terms of gaining more and more access to those minerals.
6: Oh, okay. Okay. That has enlightened me. And I just want to say one more thing. When you look on social media about the tall whites with, you can type it up, tall whites with Trumps are supposed to be interterrestrials. When you get time, you and Bev, even you get time, when you're not doing anything, when you're in line, whatever, look up on YouTube. And that's where they keep in contact with their overlords. But thank you each and every time to let me speak. And glad to talk to you, Dr. Harper. It is an honor. And thank you this day on 1070 WDIA. Have a nice day, family.
2: You too, Eric. Thank you. WDIA. Hi, caller.
7: Right now,
2: hello?
7: Hello?
2: You're on the air. Hello? You're on the air.
7: Yes. Hey, how you doing? My name is David Jones. I'm calling to talk to you all on the radio about how I'm being so mistreated in Memphis, Tennessee. My name is David Tyrone Jones. My nickname
2: is Well, David,
7: is
2: we're not talking about that. So, what do you need? Do you have an attorney? You need one or what?
7: I'm trying to hire someone right now.
2: Okay, I can tell you to call one of our attorneys. She's not a criminal attorney, but she can refer you. Attorney Ursula Woods, 541 HELP. 541-4357.
7: 541.
2: Uh-huh. 5347.
7: 5347. What's her name?
2: Attorney Woods, and when you call their office, ask them that you're looking for a criminal attorney. She's not one, but she can refer you.
7: Okay, well, I'm in federal court.
2: Well, whatever. She could probably refer you. You don't have an attorney. She can help you out.
7: Okay, well, I just wanted to get this out on the radio. If y'all don't know what's going on,
2: okay.
7: Memphis, y'all
2: all right,
7: behind, well, it's a dying scheme here in Memphis.
2: All right, thank you so much. WDIA. Hi, caller.
8: You're looking for a
2: hi. Hi, you're on the air.
9: Good afternoon.
2: Good afternoon.
9: Yes. I'd like to commend your guest, Dr. Hopper, and you for giving valid, very, very meaningful and worthwhile information because of where we are now as a nation. I'm pretty much, well, I am of age, and it's unbelievable to know that we as a people, and I'm talking about my black people, is so, how would I put it, I want to be nice about it, deceived.
2: Yeah, that's a good word.
9: Yeah, and that's being nice about it. Because, see, some of the stuff I've heard on Stan Bell's show, but see, I got to say it, the sensible information actually comes from Dr. Hopper. Mm-hmm. And I'm grateful and thankful that at least someone mm-hmm. would be bold enough, intellectual enough, and caring enough to actually inform the people. And I will put it the tri-state area about the real truth, the real truth.
0: Mm-hmm.
9: And that's the and that's the sad part about it, because I think Malcolm X put it this way. I couldn't believe that we'd be this much bamboozled. And I'm serious. Mm-hmm. It's sad to know.
2: It is sad.
9: Sad to know. See, because first of all, there are three words that I live by. One of them is integrity. The yes. other one is responsibility. And the last one is accountability.
0: Mm-hmm.
9: Now, I don't look for anyone to do more for me than I do for myself. So therefore, I believe in being informed. And I would pray and I hope that my black people will wake up this day and realize, standing up for what I think a lady said earlier, stand up for what your ancestors,
2: yes, sir,
9: well, and your forefathers fought for. Well, thank you very much.
2: You are so
9: again,
2: welcome.
9: And I actually live in Arkansas.
2: Well,
9: I've been listening to WDIA, met Nat D. Williams way back.
2: Well, you've been listening a long time. Well, we thank you so much, and we thank you for listening in Arkansas. Have a good evening. That's wonderful. And this last call. WDIA. Hi, caller.
10: Well, thank you for taking my call. This is Black Conservative.
0: Mm-hmm.
10: Dr. Harper.
0: Yes.
10: Now, now when you state things, you know that Black Conservative is on the prong. I am listening.
0: Good.
10: But we don't have time now to do the roll call or the vote for the Future Act or the refunding of the Black College. But here's what we do know
0: mm-hmm.
10: for a fact.
0: Mm-hmm.
10: Before President Trump signed the additional funding for historical black colleges, the funding for the colleges lapsed because Congress missed their legislative deadline in 2018 because they were so hooked up on Trump derangement syndrome. Mm-hmm. So they missed the deadline, mm-hmm. let the funding for the historical black colleges lapse. So they were stuck on stupid. And then when President Trump came in 2019, it was restored.
0: Mm-hmm.
10: But what had happened was it was going to never be restored anytime soon because guess what, Dr. Harper?
0: What's that?
10: Nobody was lobbying for the funds to be restored until almost in May. No Democrat and no Republican.
0: Okay.
10: One.
0: Okay.
10: They had to lobby.
0: Who lobbied, though?
10: Get signature signed.
0: Mm-hmm. Who did?
10: So they can be able to get a bill to get the money back.
0: Did Republicans do that?
10: No, they didn't either.
0: Oh, okay.
10: Neither did Democrats.
0: Well, how did it get to
10: the
0: be a
10: United
0: bill?
10: Negro Fund College, they lobbied.
0: Mm-hmm.
10: And that's
0: us.
10: And there was another advocate who lobbied for it. And that's why the bill finally got to be signed.
0: Because
10: neither one of them was going to do anything about it.
0: Mm-hmm. Well,
10: and if it wasn't for them going to lobby, people signing the petition, getting all the 200 signatures or 20,000 signatures that they needed to get it back up and going, it wouldn't have went nowhere. So here's my point. Republicans dropped the ball,
0: mm-hmm.
10: and Democrats dropped the ball on the funding for historical black colleges.
0: Well,
10: both of them was mm-hmm. wrong.
0: Well,
10: and black conservatives right.
0: As you said, Democrats dropped the ball and Republicans dropped the ball. But evidently,
10: they had to lobby to get the money back.
0: Evidently, Democrats went back and picked up the ball, and Republicans didn't do that. Right.
10: Here's what we need to say is that the American people, black advocates for funding in mm-hmm. the United Negro College, they had to go and lobby in Washington just to get the attention of both sides.
0: That's okay. Because
10: both of them were stuck on stupid when it came to those findings. And they shouldn't have never lapsed. But they were stuck on Russia-Trump collusion. Therefore, it elapsed. Because nobody was paying attention.
0: I'm glad that the president signed it, because he would have been too embarrassed not to. But as I pointed out, and as you know, he did not want to give any money whatsoever. Matter of fact, each year, he tried to decrease the money each year, right?
10: He wants to decrease it. Pump your brakes now. Mm-hmm. Yes, he did. Remember, before they passed it, remember, they met, Historical Black College's leaders met in Trump office, and Trump initially gave them all $2.5 million apiece, and then signed an executive order for Trump to give them, for Congress to give them to authorize the other $25,000. So he did give all of them $2.5 million while they was voting on the bill.
0: Good publicity stunt.
10: He did do that.
0: It was a good stunt. You know, and
10: well,
0: you know,
10: he gave him $2.5 million,
0: and see, you know,
10: and then not only did he give him $2.5 million, but he forgave them for their debt of $335 million down in New Orleans. So he did do that. Now give him a look, Chris.
0: You know, when I was on active duty stationed in Bahrain, we had some people that came from Washington to kind of check on our budget at the clinic, and we talked about the fact that we were paying the hospital in Bahrain $20 million to take care of some of the military people, and those auditors said $20 million. That's decimal dust. It means nothing.
10: Well, that $2.5 million
0: is nothing but decimal dust. It doesn't mean nothing.
10: I agree. Dr. Harper, I agree with you. I agree with you on that. That's dust.
0: Okay. All
10: right. Let me say this before I go.
0: Okay.
10: I agree with you on that. You said something early, let me be real quick.
0: Mm-hmm.
10: You said about health care going up, the price cost of health care going up.
0: Mm-hmm.
10: But here's what we need to know. Okay. You got to realize that I'm Black conservative. When you mention these things, I know the facts too. since 2019, all the way up to now, Obamacare premiums have went up 169%.
0: Okay.
10: So if you were paying $235, $230-something for premiums on Obamacare, now you're paying $600.
0: Okay.
10: Private health care have only went up about 19% or 24%. I know, because I have Cigna. I know. Okay. Obamacare premiums have went up 169%.
0: Okay.
10: That's why I don't have Obamacare, because if I did, I'd be paying over $2,500 for health care for the family.
0: So where's the Republican health care bill? Where's the Republican health care bill? Remember, your president was supposed to have that.
2: Right.
0: Where is it then?
10: But
0: so,
10: they don't need it. Look, we don't need one.
0: You don't need it?
2: Okay. They don't need it.
0: No alternative, right?
10: You know why we don't need it?
0: Why is that?
10: I said we don't need it. Only thing we need is employee-based insurance and keep that regulated, keep that low. Mm-hmm. We don't need that. We don't even need Obamacare, because it's a train wreck.
0: Employee-based insurance is not going to stop hospitals from charging you $1 million for toothpick.
10: I sure feel good when I go to my doctor and check up, and they say, okay, we need to get this done, and they schedule me to get it done next week instead of six weeks or 6 months later.
0: Oh,
10: that's why I don't like government.
2: Thank you, Black conservative.
0: Have a good day, brother.
2: And I wanted to tell you, Dr. Harper, we were talking about all the things, and I don't know if you heard lately that Trump is saying now he wants to move Camp David down to Florida on one of his golf courses. Sick puppy.
0: You know, he wants to be close to where he sees himself as being home. He can't stand to be in Washington, away from the golf course, where he can just kind of sit around and have people come down and lavish him with all kind of praise and what have you, and suck his ring finger. You know.
2: Yeah.
0: So it's pathetic.
2: Dr. Harper, I appreciate this topic. Unforgetful laying of stupidity, greed, vengeance, rage, and megalomania.
0: Yes.
2: Yeah. Thank you, Dr. Warren Harper, as always. You know we do really do appreciate you. Can't wait till the next time that you're here.
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2: We want to thank you, callers. 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Until tomorrow, I'm Bev Johnson, and y'all keep the faith.

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1: In Jackson, Tennessee, out in Madison County, an overturned crash leaving the left lane out on Tennessee 223. That's exit 76 along westbound I-40. Also in Shelby County, delays continue to roll into Balmoral with the MLGW work remaining until 4:30 this afternoon on westbound Quince Road between Messick Road and Ridgeway Road. Rodney Holiday with traffic.
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What is really going on? Hey, everybody, I'm Stormy with you on 1070 WDIA, the heart and soul of Memphis. Hey, everybody, Stormy T Experience live and on your radio on this beautiful Thursday, Friday Eve. Yeah, man. Hey, listen, I got your tickets to Earth, Wind, and Fire today. I know you want those tickets. I'm going to hook you up for sure. Got to tell you about Bev Johnson's party, our 78th anniversary concert. We got a lot going on around here. Wine on the River, it's been moved. The date has changed. We'll tell you about that as well. All right, y'all. 3:50, I got your tea. Around 4 o'clock, we're going to get into some Stormy conversations around here, okay? Shout out to my Mary in Milwaukee, my Mary in Texas, Miss Mary, Shelby, Miss Delbera, and Ava. Carolyn, my BFF, Sharon Humphreys, West Memphis, Pat from Calumet Park, Illinois, Miss Fanny Birdlegs, Nurse Beverly, and Coach Cox, D. Moore, Miss Lucille Catron, Miss Cassandra, Miss Anita, her daughter Chandra, August, Crystal, E-Man, Chop, all of y'all that tap in on that app, Prince Charles, Freddie, Chandra Glasper, Miss Anita from Temple, Texas, Stephen, Miss Freddie, Miss Jewel, Golden Girl, Stephen Angela, Sydney, Mr. Martin, Mary from Jamaica, Queens, New York, Tusi in Horn Lake, Mississippi, Ken from Maumee, Ohio, Sue Dodson, Marilyn Monroe, Miss My Nester, Miss Mary and Archie and Curtis in California, Paula Williams, Holland, Father, Mary Ann Davis and Tia Easton, Hughes, Arkansas, Miss Ann Jarvis, Miss Norma, Miss Rolene Jones, Miss Kosha, and Mad Lady Minerva. Baby, let's get into it. We're playing the best songs in the world around here. We're 1070 WDIA.

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It's you, the groove, the vibe, the dialogue. Something that good for us, by us, and about us. 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

0: Right, I got it for you coming up. I'm Stormy. 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

0: We're playing the best songs in the world. Hey, everybody, I am Stormy with you. Yeah, so glad that you are with me on today. Thank you for being here. I've got the OJs, got some Al Paris coming up, got DeBarge on the way. Yeah, we jamming up in here. We came to jam and have a good time on this radio. Stormy T Experience live and on your radio. And y'all, I've got to tell you that Wine on the River, it's been moved. It was going to be this Saturday, but there's a storm blowing through, and out of the abundance of caution, we've decided to move that thing to next Saturday, October 17th, Tom Lee Park, 5 to 9 p.m., and it's going to be nice. So October 17th is the date, y'all, so you still have time to get your tickets before they are gone. Go to Door, well, shout out to the folks over at Door of Hope, because it benefits Door of Hope, y'all. Tara B., the songstress, Jerome Chisholm in the house, Mercedes of Collierville, Do Grow Hair Care, the George Law Firm Orpheum Memphis, our sponsors. We got food vendors, booth vendors. Yeah, everything's the same. We just moved it to a new date again out of the abundance of caution because of storms that are coming in on this Saturday. We'll see you at Wine on the River. Get your tickets at mywdia.com. 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

0: 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Ain't no
1: 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The best talk and always the best songs. 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

Goodwill and Good Times station is impacting the world with our conversation and the hits that we play. Thanks to UATL in Dallas. We appreciate you.

is DeBarge and A Dream. I've got some good music coming up. Y'all stick around. We got that tea on the way. Kim Kardashian's show is getting well. I'll tell you about it in that tea. Don't go anywhere. I am Stormy with you on 1070 WDIA. Our 78th anniversary concert featuring More Stay in the Time, the SOS Band, October 25th at the Orpheum. Get your tickets.

0: Yes, we're 1070 WDIA, the heart and soul of Memphis, playing the best songs in the world. Hey, everybody, I am Stormy with you. So glad to be with you on this Thursday, Friday Eve. Yep, we're up in here. Thank you for being here. Big shout out to Dorcas Young Griffin, the CEO of MIFA. She was here, you guys. She's going to be on the Pulse this Sunday, 3 o'clock. Right here on WDIA. Make sure you're listening, okay? On the way, we'll get into Stormy Conversations. 901-535-9342. 800-503-9342. 833-535-9342. 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I got a question. Are y'all watching Reasonable Doubt? Okay? Well, Tank, the singer Tank, he's on the show, going through a nasty divorce, looks like.
1: Folks smile in your face, Eric, but really, they all despise you.
2: Please keep going, because the more you talk, the more the price drops. What you should tell your client is sign the agreement and stop wasting my time.
1: I actually came here today thinking you might say something that made sense. My mistake. But your mistake, Eric, is f***ing with me. I know way more about you and the f*** that you've done than you can even remember.
0: Ooh, child. Something going on with that, ain't it? Reasonable Doubt. Y'all watching it? Yeah, we found out after last season that Jax was the one that was shot. So anyway, Tank's character, he's really causing a ruckus, ain't he? Anyway, I guess I need to start watching it. All right. Judge Greg Mathis has a message for Judge Judy because Judge Judy said, if you don't like this country, you need to leave.
3: I know Judge Judy says she loves this country and she loves this government. And that's fine. She said, well, I got houses. Oh, she got a lot of houses, big mansions. She got $200 million. So, of course, you do love this country. And no, you don't want to leave. She told the rest of us, she said, if you don't love this country, get out. And I don't know if you saw that interview. And I'm like, no, we built this country through forced labor and enslavement, and our free labor made it the richest country in the world. So if anybody getting out, it's y'all, because we built it.
0: Judge Greg Mathis is funny, but he's got a point. Okay, well, Felicia Rashad and her sister, Debbie Allen, they got a kick out of Michelle Obama telling them this, because they're going to be on the IMO podcast with Michelle and her brother.
4: I want to talk a bit about aging gracefully, beautifully, elegantly, untouched, unpulled, unplugged, unfilled.
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0: I love that. Please put that in so I can copy that again.
1: That was pretty good. We got to check out that podcast. And Kim Kardashian, her drama, All's Fair, it's officially getting a season 2 release. Now, there's one thing I did love about that show, Honey the Fashion. They are dressing their butts off on that show. You hear me? I didn't like the storyline too much, so I stopped watching it about the fifth or sixth, or maybe fourth. I got up out of there. I don't know. Y'all watching it? What do you think about it? Okay, Stormy Conversations on the way. Don't move. That is your tea. We're 1070 WDIA.
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0: everybody. I am Stormy with you on 1070 WDIA, the heart and soul of Memphis, on this Thursday, October the 8th. Come on in here. Come on in. Come on in here. How's everybody doing? Everybody all right? Yes, Thursday, Friday Eve. Almost the weekend. Almost. I'm a little concerned. Should I be? I don't know what you guys are hearing. Honestly, I don't. And I know it's at my fingertips. I can look and see what's happening on Saturday. We actually canceled Wine on the River for this Saturday because of what's being predicted to happen in the forecast. Because of, you know, they're saying basically we will get some hurricane residue. We don't want it. How about that? We don't, but it's supposedly headed our way Saturday and possibly Sunday, too. And, you know, as the days went by, we kept looking at the forecast for Saturday and like, man, this is not going to stop. Because, you know, it seems like sometimes the you know, they'll forecast something and then it'll change. But not this time. Saturday's supposed to be yuck. Yeah, it's going to be pretty bad out there. I'm a little concerned about it. I don't know how y'all feel, but 80%? Now it's up to 95% chance of rain on Saturday. It's been growing. It was 70, then 80. I think when I first saw it, it was 60, then 70, then 80. Now it's 95 on Saturday. So, man. And not just here. It's there are other places that'll get the residue from the storms as well. Not just us. Yeah. So, hold on to what you got. I was telling a friend of mine, I said, you know, it's a good time to be going out of town. A good weekend to go out of town. Missed that whole thing. A few times I was out of town when we would have storms here. But everybody ain't fortunate to get up out of here like that. You know what I'm saying? And I've waited too late. I think I'm going to have to sit still. Yeah. Me and the honey, we just have to sit at the house and do nothing. Twiddle our thumbs and wait it out. National, today is American Touch Tag Day.
1: What is that?
0: You're it. Tag is probably the most popular American playground game ever played. I used to play tag when I was a kid. Oh, I used to get sick of playing tag with people that were faster than me. I could never tag them back. Like, I'll quit. I don't want to play this game. But yeah, that's what today is, National Touch Tag Day. Now let's get into some things going around on around here. First off, when I saw this video on social media, you remember when we used to see the videos of Blueface and Krishan? Yeah, some of y'all probably never saw all those videos. There's a lot of them out there. They were wilding out back in the day. Well, a few years ago. And then they took a break. Krishan got baptized, started going to church, said she got saved, all of that, you know, and seemingly changed her life. And now they are back at it. I thought, oh, man, this is not just good for them, but it's good for us. Because now they are, they ruled all the social apps, you know, because they were, people were talking about them all the time. They was doing some of the, whoo. So a lot of folks were rooting for Krishan, and still am. I'm one of those people that's rooting for her, you know what I'm saying? But when I saw her on social media, and I've been seeing them do stuff. Not long ago, Blueface had another girlfriend, I thought, and she had a baby, and I thought he had gone on with his life. I thought Krishan had gone on with hers, but seemingly they're back together. And I you know what gets me about young people that capitalize on all of the social media? This is what young people start to see. And I feel like it starts to normalize their behavior, some, you know, the stuff that they do. And when I saw this right here, this concerned me. Everything is backwards, seemingly, in some places and upside down. Not everywhere, but, you know, this to me, I couldn't believe that she said this. Krishan.
2: I'm going to war for my family, for my son, for Blue, he comes first because he's my husband. So it's like, I gotta go to war for my husband. Like, what? Yeah, so what's up?
0: I get it. You know, if that's your husband and you, but I thought, I'm just going to ask this question. Are we failing our young people and making them feel like it's normal to flip the roles like that? And I'm not saying that women don't work and women don't do certain things. And, you know, and I think a woman should have a job and do, you know, whatever she wants to do. And maybe that's what Christiana is doing, but it's just in what she just said. It sounds like she is taking the husband, because he did call her a husband in one of his videos. I don't know. Maybe it's just me. I just feel like because it's all over the blogs and stuff, like, I just feel like what happens is normal. You know, what you taught your young person is normal, that for a man to take care of his family and do the right thing. When they see stuff like this, they're like, wait a minute. I can get my wife to do everything? And I can sit at home? To me, maybe it's just me. Because I do think a woman should be able to make as much as a man does and all of that. I do think we have to be careful when it comes to the woman having to do everything. Physically, we just can't do it. I'm dainty. I'm a girl. You know what I'm saying? I'm not trying to be all, I got it. No, I don't. No. I like to wear my heels. I'm not going to be barefoot and pregnant in the kitchen like that. You know, I will cook for my husband. Don't get me wrong. I will serve my man. I will do the things and do. But I like being taken care of. I've been praying for them. I don't know about y'all, but I have been. I'm praying for them. I really do wish them the best. I want the best for their lives, for Blueface and Christian. I really do. I got an email from Charisse. She says, yes, we are watching Reasonable Doubt and we love it. Jax don't play. She don't. I love that show too. But I'm trying to wait. I'm trying to wait till, you know, there's a few shows that have happened so I can kind of binge it. But they say you shouldn't wait to binge watch a show. They say you should actually watch it, because when you wait to binge watch it, it's too late. They could cancel that show in a minute because people are not watching it. But they got us like this, especially Netflix, man. They put the whole season out. We binge watch like we do. They got us like this. Question, are you surprised? I'm not surprised, but I am surprised about this. I'm just wondering if you're surprised. The FBI, they've declined to investigate Nolan Wells' death. And they're citing no evidence of foul play. But two autopsies could not determine how the 18-year-old died. Even though the family called on the FBI to investigate, the FBI said, nah, we're not going to do it. Are you surprised? Just asking. What do you think? Are you surprised that the FBI said they're hands off in the Nolan Wells case? No, I'm not surprised, but I kind of am. But I'm not surprised. I'm not surprised. All right, y'all. So the other day, I wanted to ask this question, but we had so much going on, so I didn't get to it. But they call him Watermain. Some people call him that, and some people call him the Gatorade Man. Did you hear what happened to him, y'all? I did the story on Stan's show this morning, and the Gatorade Man, whose name is DeMarcus Dickerson, he was arrested. You probably heard about it. So according to the police department, they arrested him because they told him to stay on the sidewalk to sell his water and Gatorade, you know, and things like that. Okay? They told him to stay on the sidewalk. Well, whoever it was, I don't know if it was THP or if it was MPD, they went back and he was in the lanes like he's been for years. They say the reason, according to reports, the reason they investigated Mr. Dickerson, the Gatorade man, is because somebody made a complaint. And so he's been selling that water in the streets forever. You know, they say he goes to the store early, bright and early in the morning, and he buys, you know, everything he needs to buy to sell it outside. He got so much support on social media from a lot of people. And I'm talking about a lot of folks. A lot of people were big mad that he was arrested. And so I guess my question for you is, should Mr. Dickerson been arrested in the first place? They dropped the charges. But a lot of people said, hey, we depended on him being where he was going to be so we could buy water on our way to work or wherever we're going. You know, they were used to seeing him at Parkway. What was it? Poplar Avenue and East Parkway. They were used to seeing him there. I don't know about y'all, but I saw his mugshot, got the face of an angel. Face of an angel. And they arrested him and put him in jail because he was doing what he had been doing for years at Poplar Avenue and East Parkway. Yeah. DeMarcus was back out there at the intersection, Poplar Avenue and East Parkway, 2 days after Memphis police arrested him for obstructing the roadway. Okay, that's who it did. Memphis police arrested him. Obstructing the roadway is what they said. Shelby County District Attorney's Office dismissed Dickerson's charges on yesterday. Should they have arrested this man in the first place? I'm curious what y'all think about this one. And did the DA do right this time by dismissing the charges? He was freed from jail, back in his usual spot, selling cold drinks to motorists on today with a smile on his face. He's out there talking to everybody. Mr. Dickerson was probably doing a community service, being kind and nice to everybody, just out there. All he was doing was selling Gatorade and water. It never bothered anybody else that he was out there doing it. Black and white, all of them just out there buying water from him and all that. They arrested him. I hope that's not on his record, because even though they dismissed the charges, I hope that, you know what I'm saying, that anyway, yeah, he's okay. He's back out there. And it looks like he's getting a lot of love from folks in that area, Poplar Avenue and South Parkway. Or East Parkway. East Parkway. I'm going to go to the phone real quick. WDIA, hello.
3: Hello.
0: Hey there.
3: Hey, Stormy.
0: How you doing?
3: I'm good. How you doing? This is Otis Clark calling in, my first time calling.
0: Wait a minute, Otis.
3: Thank you for the round of applause. I'm in the room.
0: Yes, come on. In here, Otis. How you feeling today?
3: I'm wonderful. Just got out of work. I was calling in by my guy. The Gatorade man. Mm-hmm. I see him on Madison, so I see him all the time. Even when I'm not buying water, I'm giving him a couple of dollars because I respect his hustle.
0: Yeah.
3: And, you know, you can't stop them guys from doing what they've been doing, but that was totally absurd. It wasn't no reason for that. Now, I can't say he does get in the middle of the streets, no, in the sidewalk. I mean, in the middle of a white line, but he's not stopping no car. He's not stopping any traffic or anything. It's just, I think they just something they want to do. And moreover, longer they've been riding through there, they have never touched him at all, period. So why all of a sudden now?
0: Yeah, that's what I was wondering.
3: You know, he's just a phenomenal hustler. That's what it was. I don't think anybody called for him to be saying he was in the way of traffic or anything like that. So I think they just was really just didn't have nothing else better to do that day. But I'm glad to know that he's back out here on the town. I'm going to ride past him in the next 20 minutes and give him every dollar I got in my cup. So that's why I always save my dollars. I always give them to him because I respect my little guy hustle. He's been out there for years. I mean, at least the last 10 years plus. Water hustler. Even when it's cold, he has to wear water. The man going to get him hustle on. I promise all day.
0: Yeah, I'm just curious as to why it's been this long. Why arrest him now? What's up with that?
3: That's just total harassment. That's what that is. They just harassing, you know, the little one. He ain't gonna harm a grape and wilt his backyard. He gonna dip though. He just forever guy, cool cat. I respect him all the time. Every time I see him, I gotta give him something, no matter what. He know my car when he see me, so. That's my guy. I hate that happened to him, but I'm glad he is out back on the town.
0: Yeah, I'm glad.
3: Be nosy when you see them catches, get out the way. Just stay on the side when you see them and then get back. You know, when you don't see them, do what you do, but when you see them, just respect they got. They're going to force laws that they make, then, you know, so you don't want the same situation happening again. We don't want it to be something else that we heard about him.
0: Yeah.
3: You feel where I'm coming from. Mm-hmm. So I'm glad he's still here. He didn't get hurt, so. That's a wonderful thing. I'm so glad. I called him. I'm gonna see if I'm gonna get through. I got through her voice. I didn't get through. Oh man! Now I got to call Stan. I got this here in the morning. I got to call Bam. I just wanted afternoon. It's a storm in the evening. I called and got through. I said, oh wow! I got to call everybody. Cause I won't be left. I'm part of the whole WDIA family.
0: Otis, I do it for y'all. Thank you so much, Otis.
3: You're welcome.
0: Yeah, come on in here, Otis. Yeah. Otis, you come back anytime, okay? And
3: yes, ma'am, I will.
0: Yeah, man, let me tell DeMarcus that he's got some friends over here. Okay.
3: You know what, Storm? I'm on East Parkway. Matter of fact, right now. I don't know if I'm gonna see him. Nah, he ain't out.
0: They say he's
3: not right now.
0: Yeah, this morning he was back out there. Yeah, so
3: he got him a heaven with a light bulb on it now. They done gave him a heaven, so he be seen.
0: Oh, look out.
3: He's good. I'm Brad Payne. He's Parkway as we speak.
0: And I see he's got that vest on, that yellow vest, to make sure that people see him. That's awesome.
3: Right.
0: That's awesome.
3: Well, he is out here. Yes, ma'am.
0: All right. Thank you so much for calling in. I appreciate you, okay? You call anytime.
3: Yes, ma'am. I will. Y'all have a blessed day now.
0: All right. You too. Bye-bye.
3: All right.
0: Oh, man. Otis checked on in, didn't he? And you know what? We're going to come back and talk some more and get back to your phone calls, too. So y'all stick around. All right, now. DeMarcus probably out there dancing right now, selling that water. Man, I'm thirsty, too. Should have been riding by there so I can give me some water. Yeah. We're 1070 WDIA, the heart and soul of Memphis. I'm going to come back with some conversation and we'll get to the phones. Don't you?

0: Alexander O'Neal. Never knew love like this. You know what? I was just thinking about something. First off, I got your tickets to Earth, Wind, and Fire today. I don't want you to forget that I got those. So make sure that you stick around to listen to get the hookup on those tickets. But, you know, as it relates to Mr. Dickerson, he's out there hustling. He's got a hustle. He's getting his hustle on, baby. Okay. I'm thinking about something that I've been seeing recently, and I don't know if you all have seen it. Have you seen the story where it says Gen Z is fully broke? That's probably why you're seeing a lot of people hustle nowadays, especially with everything going up. Mm-hmm. Yeah, 42% of Gen Z adults, they say, are hustling. And living paycheck to paycheck, a lot of them. Because they broke. A growing number are turning everyday habits into income streams to close the gap. And some of these side hustles, they say, are unconventional enough that most people don't even know they exist. So I'm going to tell you about some of these side hustles maybe you want to do. Don't go out there taking Mr. Dickerson's spot. Let that man have his time out there. He's making some money. Let me go to this app, see what you're saying today.
1: Stormy T.
0: Yeah.
1: Hey, me and Angela saw the water guy today, the Dixon guy. He was out there selling water. He told us they can't hold a good man down, and we gave him a little donation. So he back out there selling water, and I encourage everybody to stop by to give him a little donation. Stormy, have a good day. We got you locked. Thank you, Stormy.
0: You're welcome, Steve and Angela Sydney. Let me see. Idle Wild Blue said, the water main. I will see Mr. Dickerson this afternoon, and I'm going to buy $50 worth of Gatorade and water. He said he was raising money to help his elderly mother. What? I want to know, does his mother need help? Let's go, Memphis. Wow, so he's beautiful. WDIA, hello.
2: You can't beat that with a stick, Stormy.
0: Mm-mm.
2: You know, when you see people do things that wonderful and that generous and that sincere from their spirit, you got to go out and do something. You ain't got to, but they just give you that faith that, you know, there are some decent human beings still left on this planet, regardless of what other people may say. Hey, Stormy, good afternoon to you, your callers and listeners, real quickly. Stormy, two things you brought up on your monologue. I want to try to touch on that real quickly.
0: Okay.
2: The first one dealing with women helping their husband and husbands helping their wives. I have no problem with that. If I was married to her girlfriend, we were living together, and she made more money than me, I wouldn't have a problem with that. And now I wouldn't frown upon that because that money is going into the household.
0: Oh, absolutely. But that's not what I'm talking about. I'm not talking about a woman who makes more money. I'm talking about a woman who's sounds like a young woman who sounds like she's the breadwinner. She got to go do it to take care of her man.
2: Okay, but that's a choice she made, probably. I don't endorse it. But let's be honest, there are women who don't want their man to go to work. We done seen baby boy. We done seen the guys, you know, stay at home and take care and do
0: what
2: they got to
0: do. Come on now. People did, and they wanted baby boy to go to work. Now, we can't say that. You know what I'm saying?
2: No, he did. I agree, but let's be honest. There are women out there who don't mind that man or husband staying at home, and they be the breadwinner.
0: Oh, come on.
2: No.
0: Every woman, unless she got kids, every woman ain't like that, Prince Charles. Come on,
2: I didn't say every woman like that.
0: Okay.
2: I said some.
0: Some women, okay.
2: Some women out there, yes, that's what I said.
0: Okay.
2: The second thing I want to bring to your attention, you made a mention about Nolan Wells, and you talked about the FBI.
0: Which
2: we know. The director, Patel, is in charge of the FBI. And I am not shocked, but I'm like you. I am shocked at the same time because this would have gave a thorough investigation on what really happened with his death, what happened with that with the timeline that he was involved in. And it's like they just brushed it off. And I hate to say that. I'm not trying to pull a race card or anything, but I'm going to say this. And it's going to sound like what it is, but I wondered to myself, Stormy, if this had been another race, especially the Caucasian race, and the boys who was on that boat were black and the kid was white, I guarantee you they would have brought out everybody, CIA, NSC, all of that, all those group that got those different letters with their name. But this, it would have clarified, and I would have had a better sense that it wasn't kind of shady. Mm. But they still don't know how this young man died.
0: They sure don't. I mean, they don't have a clue. Nobody. Yeah, and it's suspicious. I don't care what you say. It's suspicious. Thank you, Prince Charles. Appreciate you calling in today. Listen, we got to take a break. We're going to come back. We'll go back to the phones. Your emails, we'll get to those. And if you want to tap in on that app, you can do that as well. We're 1070 WDIA.
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2: 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That's grand. Enter it now.

up in here. We're 1070 WDIA, the heart and soul of Memphis. Yes, I'm going to hook somebody up with those tickets to Earth, Wind, and Fire. I got you. Were they wrong for arresting him in the first place? Mr. DeMarcus Dickerson, they arrested him for selling water. They said he was in the streets. They had told him to stay on the sidewalk. He got in the streets. But how you going to get it to the customer if you don't take it to their car? And then the fact that the reason why he's doing it, a Memphis man said the Gatorade man, Stormy, that young man started selling water and Gatorade to pay his mother's medical bills. And why don't the police go and arrest the gang members and the politicians and leave him alone? Is what he says. I don't know. I do not know. But yeah, were they wrong for arresting him in the first place? They did drop the charges. Just wondering, were they wrong for arresting him in the first place? What do you think? The FBI has declined to investigate Nolan Wells' case. That breaks my heart. I don't know about y'all. It breaks my heart that that family will never know what happened to their son. And maybe they do know, and they just can't prove it. Maybe they know, and they cannot prove it. So it looks like the Memphis City Council members, they're going to be meeting. They had a meeting today, and word is they're going to meet on October 20th to talk about a moratorium, or maybe even do some amendments to what they already have. Meanwhile, y'all just get ready. It's going to be some data centers coming up in here. And I was talking to a friend of mine today, and they said, you know, they could have put something in place for guardrails, you know, for these data centers. They still could do it. But how do you put something in place for something you don't know? But it is a lesson to other places that will have data centers, like folks over West Memphis, Arkansas. The mayor over there said, hey, we're going to do things differently over here. But are they? And will they be the same problem over there that we got over here? A data center is a data center, if you ask me. A mother in South Haven, her landlord is taking Elon Musk's deal. Yeah, so he won't have to sue. So now she's going to be out on her own. Elon, what you going to do about that? Danielle Dillard said she and her kids are stressed out. They got a few weeks to get out of their house. November 30th is the last day. The landlord, he contacted SpaceX AI and said, hey, I'll take that deal. So for some people who own property down there, Elon Musk offering to pay for their property, it's a come up for some of them, especially if it's a house that they don't have to live in. But what happens to the people that they have to move, you know, tell you gotta. And I don't know if y'all know, if you heard it or not, but MLGW said your light bill's finna increase. Sure did. Yep, the rate increase is moving forward. LGW CEO Doug McGowan said it is no pleasure to have to bring a rate increase forward to anyone at any time. We only do this after deliberate thought, careful consideration, and understanding what is at stake for our community and for this company. Getting ready to be a water and a gas hike. They say you're going to be paying an extra $10 a month. You know, it's going to be, you know, a small increase. It's going to be three increases, 2027, 2028, and 2029. So, yeah. Your bill's going up. It's going up. And I'm going to tell you, whether you want to believe it or not, some of that is because of the data centers. It's not just happening to us. It's happening all over the country. Sharice emailed. She said the Nolan Wells case, not surprised. They don't care when it comes to the darker hue folks. I feel for the family. Mr. Anita said, I think that the police were wrong for arresting Mr. Dickerson. That's not illegal to sell bottled water and Gatorade on the side of the street.
Miss Cassandra said, Halloween. Hey, Stormy, great show this evening. I just wanted to ask a question. Why grown people have taken over Halloween? It's not for kids anymore. What happened? Enjoying the show. Thank you. That's a good question because it does seem like grown folks have taken over, don't it? They are into it now more than ever. I've never seen grown folks as into Halloween as they are today. I've never seen it. What about y'all? Mr. Dennis emailed. He said, it just dawned on me who you're talking about at Poplar and South Parkway East. I hope he gets more business now that you have enhanced his story. I will buy water from him now anytime. I'm over that way. Said he gonna buy that water. Yeah, he might be getting extra business because he was on the news. Got the face of an angel, if you ask me. What do y'all think about everything? You can tap that app. You can email me or you can pick up the phone and call in and talk to me. Matter of fact, let me give away some tickets to Earth, Wind, and Fire. You ready? Call in number 10. You win 901-535-9342.

0: the soul, children, and the sweeter he is. Yes, let me go to this phone, get myself a winner up in here. WDIA, hello. Hello.
1: Hello.
0: Calling you there. Hey there. You're caller number 10.
1: Hey.
0: Hey. You just. Yes, you just won the tickets.
1: Oh my god.
0: Yep, you did it. You did it. Congratulations.
1: Thank you.
0: You're very welcome. Thank you. Honey, you're going to see Earth, Wind, and Fire when they come to town. You're going to be in the house.
1: Yes.
0: You want them tickets?
1: Oh, I'm going to be in the house.
0: Who are you going to take to the show with you?
1: Oh, definitely my husband.
0: Oh, nice. Definitely. Okay, what's your name?
1: Sheila McClain.
0: Sheila, congratulations. You're going to see Earth, Wind, and Fire April 20th at the Bank Plus Amphitheater. You in the house, honey. Congratulations to you.
1: Yes.
0: Thank you for listening. Hold on, Sheila. I got to get some information from you. Hold
1: on. Ma'am.
0: Sheila is excited, isn't she? Let me go to the phone, see what y'all are talking about. WDIA, hello. Hello, calling you there.
2: Hello.
0: Hey there.
2: Hey, thought I didn't hear the little beep.
0: No, you right there with me, Nurse Beverly. Oh, how you doing?
2: How you doing, Miss Dupree?
0: I'm doing good. I'm doing real good.
2: Are you sounding good?
0: Well, thank you. Thank you so much. You too.
2: As always. Mm-hmm. As always. Mm-hmm. Yeah, I wanted to comment about the young man that was arrested. I think they call him Marcos, but his name is something. Is a
0: DeMarcus. DeMarcus Dickerson.
2: Uh-huh. That young man has been on that spot for years.
0: Mm-hmm.
2: Rain, shine, sleet, or snow. Every time I ever go through there, he's always there.
0: Yeah.
2: And I heard the reason why he's doing it is you know, to make money to help take care of his mom, but at the same time, he's so loyal about being there. And I read on one of the news outlets that he's at the store before the store opens at 6
0: o'clock. That's what they say. Yeah.
2: And then he gets him an Uber and goes to his spot. But you know what? I think what happened, I think the police and was trying to protect him. Because, you know, these people are doing these hit and runs. You know, people are crazy. Now, so many pedestrians have been killed in Memphis.
0: Mm-hmm.
2: And a lot of them, they will not stop because they don't have license. They don't have any insurance.
0: Mm-hmm.
2: And it was reported that they had asked him, you know, not to be in the street, but to
0: stay on the sidewalk.
2: But he was out in the street. And so I guess they just decided, well, you know how they said you have to hurt them to help them.
0: Mm-hmm.
2: So

0: sometimes you have to hurt some people in order to help them. But I'm glad it was just, I think they just went through the motions because, you know, they didn't set no bond. He got out the same day and everything. I think they were just doing something.
1: Well, the DA dropped the charges.
0: Yeah. I'm sure, like, they just went through the motions because they know if they had locked him up, there would have been a lot of outcry.
1: Cause I think people, they did. You know, they did lock him up. He did go to jail.
0: Yeah, I mean, if they had held him, you know, and he'd had to go to court for a bond hearing and all of that process. That's mm-hmm. what I'm talking about. Mm-hmm. Yeah, that would have been terrible. Mm-hmm. So anyway, I'm glad it turned out good. And I'm sure probably more and more people are going to go through there and give him some money. Coach, he said he went through there today and gave him some money. On his way to the doctor. And a lot of times, you know, that I have gone through there, I give him money. I don't take the water or the Gatorade. I just, you know, bless him with some money.
1: Yeah.
0: You know, because I keep water in my car anyway mm-hmm. when I'm traveling. But anyway, I'm glad things turned out okay for him. And
1: yeah.
0: Bless his heart. And I want him to stay safe because I don't want him to get hit by a car and end up in the hospital or something.
1: Or something like that.
0: We
1: don't want it. Thank you, Nurse Beverly. I got to run. Thank you for calling. Listen, we're going to take some more of your calls on the other side, and you can tap in on that app, and you can email me, stormyt@mywdia.com, if you want to get into the conversation.
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20: We're 1070 WDIA, the heart and soul of Memphis. And it's Tuesday, October the 8th. Yeah, man, we are up in here, Hey, it is National Touch Day. You know how we say tag, you're it. You run around, play that game. That's what it is. One of my least favorite games when I was a kid, because I was never really fast enough. Especially when you're playing it with people that are older than you. They're always tagging you. Stop it. I always quit that game. Man, I was talking to a friend of mine today. We were talking about what happened at the Memphis City Council meeting. And I saw where one of the protesters, or not protesters, she's a local activist. She said that when Yolanda Cooper Sutton was hollering and saying what she was saying, she said, yeah, she was talking to me. I was like, oh, wow. But yeah, it was an interesting meeting. Some people saying that it wasn't until Ms. Sutton kind of started going that the crowd got a little rowdy. But they talking about some possible criminal charges because there was fights and there was all kind of stuff going on down there. And what are they waiting for? October 20th. Why did they push it off? Because today I thought was supposed to be the meeting at 1 o'clock. And from what I heard, the meeting now is not going to be held until October 20th. Either you're going to do a moratorium or you're not. So either you're going to put some guardrails up as it relates to data centers, or you're not. And October 20th, what will happen? We don't know. We don't know, but we do know those data centers, they're not just here. They're coming. They're not just here. They are coming. Mm-hmm. Got another one that's planned to be coming to our city. Well, the FBI declined to investigate Nolan Wells' death. Yeah, and cites no evidence of foul play. But two autopsies couldn't even determine how the 18-year-old died. So, FBI, I don't think y'all got it right on this one. I don't think they got this one right. I'm curious what y'all think, because they be investigating a whole lot of other stuff that's not as, well, they investigate a lot of stuff. I don't understand why this would not be warranted, especially when you couldn't determine the cause of the death, but they're saying they have no evidence of foul play. I don't get it. I'm not surprised. However, I am a little bit surprised. And I'm curious how y'all feeling about that one right there. Had somebody email Miss Cassandra. She wanted to know why grown folks have taken over Halloween. What is going on? I'm with you, Miss Cassandra. What is going on with Halloween?
21: Good afternoon, Storm.
20: Good afternoon.
21: To that question on Halloween, probably just letting us know how many devilish people is out here, grown ups, you know. My thought was, it's for the devils anyway, Halloween. Got you locked. Have a good evening.
20: All right, you too. Yeah, I'm one of those parents. I mean, I get it. My mom and them let me play do Halloween when I was a kid, but I did not let my kids do that. We did stuff though. We had our own version. I remember one year, and I ain't saying I was right. And don't y'all be doing this. I don't think this is a good idea. I remember one year them kids. They was trick-or-treating, and I was giving out fruit. I was hooking them up. And you get an apple, and you get a banana. Yes. I went and bought those candies that had the Bible scriptures on them. Now, I'm not saying I would do that today, but back then that's what I did. And I did. We did different things. We went to church. We went to Hallelujah Night and stuff like that. Yeah, I sure did. I was one of those parents. I'm sorry. I'm sorry to tell you that was me. WDIA, hello.
2: What's up, Storm?
20: I can't call it, Clyde. What's going on?
2: You know they got it right down in Mississippi. The FBI wasn't going to never investigate that.
20: Why?
2: You got too many big-time white folks involved. Mm. Mama judge, daddy a doctor, and you never know who else they got on their payroll. So this in Mississippi. But the tape that had been turned, they had all them black boys in jail. It's terrible that happened like that right there. And Stormy, that young lady that's talking about she's going to take care of her man, you know, she must have watched her mom take care of her dad. Because man need to sit down and let a woman take care of them. Because if she come home one day mad and tell you to get out, you homeless.
20: But do you know Prince Charles was right. Some women do take care of their men.
2: Oh, yeah. Yeah, I know that. I didn't teach my son that. I told my son, you got to get your own. Don't depend on the woman because she changed her mind and put you out. Then you're going to be wanting to stalk her and tear the house up and everything else. But I just feel like mothers need to teach their daughters better and show a better example. Take care, Storm.
20: All right, Clyde. Thank you for calling in. Yeah. Well, community members got a little upset when the Gatorade man was arrested. Yeah, man. DeMarcus Dickerson, they arrested him. Been on that corner at Poplar Avenue and East Parkway for years. Not just days, but years. It wasn't his first rodeo, and they arrested him. Took him to jail. They got his mugshot and everything. Probably had to sit down there for a day or so in jail. This morning, though, back out there on that corner. The DA's office dropped the charges. He was arrested around 1 p.m., I think it was Tuesday, after being spotted blocking traffic, they say, when officers had told him to stay on the sidewalk earlier that morning. Yeah. They said they got a call. I guess that's why they came out for the first time. And they told him, stay over there. But how are you going to get people their sodas and stuff? And I am not mad at this man for doing something that is not illegal to help take care of his mother. I got emails from people. Miss Kosha says, hey, Stormy, the poor man selling the water said he was traumatized for life after being arrested. The police department needs to pay for him to receive counseling. Memphis man said, innocent. Miss Beverly, you don't arrest a young man doing the right thing, put an arrest on his record, embarrass him, and call that help. Police should have never touched him. WDIA, hello? Hello?
3: Hi, Storm. How are you?
20: Good. What's going on with you, black conservative?
3: That young man been out there for the longest. And see, that's just crazy. This city ain't got nothing better to do. Now, law enforcement doing their job. They're supposed to enforce the code, you know, enforcement codes, things of that nature. But I think that may have been unnecessary. Could have just talked to him about it, you know, give him a citation or something, you know, to that, you know.
20: Yeah, I'm with you on that. Dang, we've been agreeing a lot lately. What is going on?
3: Yeah, maybe go with some safety measures, you know, with the safety vests and things like that.
20: And he's got a safety vest on. I saw the pictures that they took on Action News 5, and he's got one of those vests on, yeah. And then the caller that called in earlier said he had one of those hats with a light on it.
3: Yeah, he need that because visibility has to be there. The visual, you have to be able to see. Don't want nobody to hit him. But let me move to one point. I want to send a shout-out to President Trump.
20: Oh, my goodness.
3: I want to send a shout-out to the greatest president in modern history.
20: Wait a minute. The other day you said he needed to apologize for saying what he said about Los Angeles and San Diego. You said he was.
3: I ain't never said either.
20: You said he was wrong. You agreed with me. He shouldn't have ever said it.
3: I didn't say he was. I didn't say he was wrong about that.
20: Oh,
3: I said he was picking on California, college, San Diego, and
20: yeah,
3: California.
20: But I'm gonna run the tape back.
3: Calling them.
20: Anyway, what you got? What you got? Black conservative. What you got?
3: What else I want to say? Yeah, I want to send a shout out to President Trump for prompting the FBI to look into this Nolan Webb case for initiating that. President Trump initiated the FBI to do an investigation to that, even though they declined. But at least President Trump and the Trump administration, the White House, did initiate them to do that. They only declined after President Trump and the White House sent a memo for them to further investigate that, and then they declined.
20: I don't believe Show me proof. Email me proof. I don't believe
3: Wait a minute now. I have an erudite mind.
20: I ain't talking about your mind. I said I don't believe it. Show me proof.
3: I don't call into this show to be informed.
20: Man,
3: to inform you.
20: I got you, Black Conservative. I got to run. I got you. I'm gonna look that
3: just
20: up.
3: Just give him credit for that. Just give him credit for that. So you don't want to give him credit for nothing. Just say thank you, President Trump, for at least telling them to investigate it.
20: Bye, Black Conservative. Thank you for calling.
3: I approve this message.
20: I know you do, but I don't know about that. I got to see proof. Mr. Dennis emailed. He said, hi, Stormy. Our people must read the effects of Project 2025 on Black America. Google it. Then you'll see why Nolan Wells' case will not be investigated, why affirmative action was taken away, why Memphis District 9 was taken away, etc. Stormy, in the Waterboy should have never been arrested. I guess they were flexing their authority. Yeah. Miss Lucille. Hey, Miss Lucille. She chimed in and she said, hello, my beautiful Stormy. Today at 4 p.m., the city council are completing the agenda from Tuesday when they had to shut the council meeting down. The council are near the end of the meeting as I speak. The memorandum has been scheduled for October 20th. Yeah, that's what I was talking about. And thank you for clearing that up. So they're meeting today. But they're not meeting on the memorandum. See, that's what I'm talking about right there. Why are you waiting until October 20th to talk about it? WDIA, hello. Hello.
4: Hey, Stormy.
20: Hey there. How you doing, Brother Bernard?
4: I'm good, Stormy. What did you say about what person did you say the councilwoman
20: Yolanda Cooper Sutton? Oh, she was, is her name Amber? I'm not sure. One of the activists said she made a post on social media and she said that the councilwoman was speaking directly to her. Let me see. Amber Sherman.
4: Yeah. That's unfortunate. But you know, Stormy, the brothers selling the items, you know, at that intersection, I hope that no one transpires to where he becomes a victim of a hit and run or anything, because what they've established, you know, they've arrested him, basically establishing that he operates in an unsafe manner in that intersection on foot. So, you know, and this is just me, putting it out there. But I hope and pray, because I guarantee you as much, praise and I respect them. You know, I see them oftentimes. I may have blown them today, but there must be some people that are hating on him.
20: Gotta be, because the police said, hold on, caller. They said that they were called over there.
4: Exactly. So, and then this is the other part of that. Once the officers made the scene and observed the nature of the complaint, then they arrested him. So so that says that it's a couple of there are multiple levels that might be, you know, in opposed to this individual. But Stormy, I appreciate you for taking my call.
20: Yeah.
4: I'm tuned in to you.
20: Thank you so much. Appreciate you for making that call, Brother Bernard. WDIA, hello.
5: How you doing?
20: Hey, I'm good. How are you?
5: I'm a first-time caller. It's
20: Richard. Wait a minute. Come on in here. Welcome. You are welcome. What's your name?
5: Richard Williams up in Dallas, Texas.
20: Hey, Richard. How you doing today?
5: All right. I just want to elaborate on the man selling the Gatorade. You can't sell nothing in these cities without the city getting taxes. And if you ain't paying taxes on nothing in the city, you ain't going to be the sale testing his drugs.
20: Well, I don't think that's the case here. You know, there's different laws for different places. I don't think that's the case here. They didn't say he was breaking a law. They just felt like he was endangering himself because he was in the street.
5: Well, we had that case here, too. Some kids got run over on the fundraiser for football.
20: Yeah.
5: And that is a safety issue. I can't say that, but for selling stuff on these streets, they want you to have LLC and all that.
20: Mm. Wow.
5: Thank you.
20: Oh, you're welcome. Welcome once, you're welcome twice. You come on back up in here anytime, okay, Richard?
5: All right, I've been listening to you for a while. Thank you.
20: All right, thank you so much. I appreciate you calling in. Yeah. Let me go to the email here. Miss Tracy said, Nolan Wells and Halloween. You know why they don't want to investigate the murder. He's black and the perps were white. Mississippi is full of old dirt. It will never change. Never. Halloween has become commercialized. It makes money. Adults are more involved now because it's a part of fantasy and they can put it on social media and make money. Who can have the best costume, the scariest house, sexiest costume, best makeup? It makes money, is what she's saying. They do be making some money off this stuff, don't they? Sure do. Aw, look. See a post here from somebody who went down to see the Gatorade Man. But they call him Water Man, too. And he's out there with his water. Aw, look at that.
6: From one entrepreneur to another.
22: How you want
6: it? I want all of it. I want everything you got. You said what, bro?
22: No, they traumatized me for the rest of my life.
6: Well, guess what? You good, bro. You going to take the day off.
20: Wow. That is so sweet. That man's got the sweetest face in the world. He's just selling water. Sweetest face in the world. And they probably fingerprinted him. You know how you see it in the movies. I ain't never seen it up close. Thank God. Most of us haven't, but there are people who know, you know, how they do it. I don't really know everything. I just know what I see on the TV shows. I guess they fingerprinted him, you know, put that black ink on his finger, made him do that, you know what I'm saying? Got him in the system now. Probably ain't never been arrested. Got the sweetest face ever. Sweetest face. And then what did he say? You said it did what now?
6: Everything you got. You said what, bro?
22: You know, they traumatized me for the rest of my life.
6: Well, get what?
20: Oh, my goodness. And he got dimples. How you arrest someone like that? He's just selling water. Trying to help his mama. Said it traumatized him. Yeah, I'm going to have to ride by and hook him up tomorrow. Yep, we're 1070 WDIA.

0: special dedication out to the water main, the Gatorade man. You gonna survive. Yes. Hey. All right now. Gloria Gaynor, I will survive. And shout out to all the survivors out there. Yeah, playing that one for you too. Yes. We're 1070 WDIA, the heart and soul of Memphis. Stormy Conversations live and on your radio. Got an email here from Miss Thomas, and she says, hello, Stormy. I hate that DeMarcus. This email might make you shout. It might make you shout. She said, I hate that DeMarcus was arrested at all. But what was meant to possibly harm him actually set him up to receive more help from people he might have never received. And I believe that he will do what he is doing more safely. I read the article and I was blessed to see how people are stepping up to help him. A terrible experience is working out for his good. Hey, come on here. Where's the organist when you need one? I gotta hire an organist around here. That blessed me. Thank you, Miss Thomas. Oh, that blessed me right there. All right, we're gonna come back, read your emails, take your calls, and all that good stuff on the way. Don't you move. We're 1070 WDIA.
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3: 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That's money.

0: the heart and soul of Memphis, the OJs. 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We out here trying to survive. The Gatorade man just trying to survive. Come on here. Water main. Got two names. Gatorade main, water main. He's just trying to survive. You know what I'm saying? You know what? I did a classic TV throwback and y'all didn't get it. And I forgot and went on to something else. I'm going back to it today. Going back. I'm taking you back to the 1960s. Maybe early 1970s for this TV show. I'll get another clip and I'll play it today till y'all get it right. I ain't going to forget the next time. I'm not going to do it. Mm-mm. Let me go to the phones. WDIA, hello.
1: Hello.
0: Hey there.
1: Hey, Miss Tommy.
0: How's it going, young August? You all right?
1: Yes, ma'am. It's going. Doing good.
0: Mm-hmm.
1: Mm-hmm. So, Miss Tommy, I'll take a different perspective.
0: What you doing with that phone? You got me on a speakerphone or something? Come up to that phone, young August. Come up to the mic.
1: This ain't working.
0: You sound like you're in a hole or something.
1: Okay, hold up.
0: Uh-oh.
1: I'm trying.
0: That's better. Mm-hmm. Talk to me.
1: Bluetooth? Yeah. So with the guy that was arrested, I like to take a different approach. I believe, and I heard what Brother Menard said, but I would like to believe that maybe this set him up, because I heard you and the other guy mention that now he's wearing a safety vest and someone's mentioned that he has a light. So mm-hmm. I'm guessing he wasn't wearing that before.
0: I'm not sure. I don't know. Mm-hmm.
1: Okay, well, either way, I just think this encounter maybe possibly helps keep him safe.
0: Save him, yeah.
1: Because I'm thinking now more. Yeah, because, you know, sometimes bad things happen to protect you later on.
0: Mm-hmm.
1: So versus him being hit, maybe this keeps him from being hit. Especially if they talk to him and let him know this is what you should do, what you should not do. So, you know, and then with it getting so much attention, he's getting a lot of help now. More people are doing more. So it was a bad thing. But he's setting up to possibly not even have to do this unless he just wants to.
0: Mm-hmm.
1: So I just hope people are more aware of him and nothing bad comes out of this other than what happened, because it doesn't have to get worse.
0: No, doesn't.
1: But if I was there, I would definitely support.
0: Mm-hmm.
1: Hey, Ms. Stormer, I heard you mention earlier about reasonable doubt.
0: Mm-hmm.
1: I was thinking, I don't know the last time that I've watched a TV show live while it was actually on air.
0: Mm-hmm.
1: Now, because all I do is binge watch.
0: Me too.
1: There was a time I knew what night the show came on, what time, mm-hmm. what network. Now, I just binge watch it all.
0: Have no idea.
1: The downside. Don't have a clue.
0: Mm-mm.
1: And I probably won't stop, honestly, unless it ends, mm-hmm. but it ain't going nowhere.
0: Yeah. Gotcha.
1: Yeah.
0: Thank you, young August.
1: Have a good one.
0: All right, you too. Thank you. Yeah, I was telling you guys, let me read a couple emails here. People, stop trying to justify the arrest of a good black man. The Gatorade man is another example of the police in 201 Poplar wasting our tax dollars. That arrest probably cost us $1,000 only to be released. What a message. WDIA, hello. Hello. Okay. I was going to tell you guys, you might be looking at the Gatorade man a certain way. I don't know. But I'm going to tell you what they say about Generation Z. They say we broke. That's what they say. Yes. 42% of Generation Z adults report living paycheck to paycheck. And a growing number are turning to everyday habits. They're turning them into income streams to close the gap. Some of these side hustles are, you know, unconventional, like selling water or Gatorade. Out there doing what you got to do. You ain't breaking no laws. You ain't robbing nobody. You know, you just out there selling water and Gatorade. And evidently you got customers, because people in Memphis, you know, wondered where you were and they care about you. But not just him. This is a whole generation of people. Generation Z. Yeah, word is broke. Now, that's these are the people born, actually, Generation Z. Let me see. Members of Generation Z. These are people that are 14 to 29 years of age. I thought this was our generation. No, that's not us. I get them Z's and X's mixed up. But it's Z. They're broke. The adults working paycheck to paycheck. And I'm not sure if this young man is a generation Z or what he is. All I know is that, you know, he's doing something that is unconventional. So let me tell y'all some things out there that are unconventional that people are starting to do as a side hustle. Okay? People, and now y'all might not think you would do this, but people are doing it. They're renting themselves out as a plus one for weddings. You heard me right. I never heard of such a thing, but it's happening. And not just weddings, but events. That's become a legitimate gig, with bridesmaids for hire services now operating across most major U.S. cities. Can you believe that? Yes. Licensing your voice or face to AI platforms for royalties requires essentially no ongoing effort after setup. I wouldn't do that. But hey, if you want to do it, go for it. Steppa. Have y'all heard of Steppa? I think it's an app. It sits somewhere in between. It lets you wager money on your own daily step count. So people are waging money that they can do 10,000 steps a day. And what happens is you pay a cash entry fee to join a group walking challenge, hit your daily step goal, and you split the prize pool with everyone who finishes. If you're already getting your steps in, it's a straightforward win for you. And then skilled gamers are also getting hired to level up strangers' accounts, and people are charging $20 to $50 an hour just to stand in line so that somebody else doesn't have to. Who came up with that? Stand in line for somebody so you can make some money. It's real. These are real jobs. These are real hustles that are legitimate. Yep. That's what they're doing. Because Generation Z, they say they broke. They're living paycheck to paycheck. Did we fail these kids? If that is the case, did we fail them? On the way, I'm going to get it to you, that classic TV throwback. Y'all stick around. I'm Stormy. We're 1070 WDIA.

0: first one. I'm going to bring you up to the latest version of the show. Okay. You remember the show y'all didn't get? That I gave you a couple hints about what it could be. Okay. This is the latest version of the show. Y'all ready? All right. Here we go.
1: I wanted to ask you something.
2: Sure.
1: I was hoping maybe you'd stand up at my wedding. Be my best man. If you'd be comfortable with that.
2: I'd be glad to, Andy.
1: You wouldn't mind being the only person that half of the church?
2: No.
1: Yeah. I'd be grateful.
3: Hey.
1: Hey, how's it going?
3: Good.
1: This other thing, I'm going to butt in once and say, if she's got a problem or not, it's got to be heard besides that.
2: Yeah, I remember that.
1: You got to realize you can't be a part of that. It's really hard when you got feelings for somebody.
4: Through with Russ the Wheelman statement.
0: All right, there you go. That's your classic TV throwback for today. Let me see if y'all can figure it out. 901-535-9342, 800-503-9342, 833-535-9342. What's my classic TV throwback?

0: living it up in here. 1070 WDIA, the heart and soul of Memphis, trying to get this classic TV throwback. Okay, I got an email from Idlewild Blue. Says the classic TV throwback is Mannix. Is it Mannix? We'll see. WDIA, do you know my classic TV throwback for today?
1: Hello?

0: Yes. Is that New York Undercover?
1: We'll see. WDIA, you got my classic TV throwback for today? Hello?
2: Yes, Sopranos. Yes, hello?
1: Sopranos. We'll see. WDIA, do you have my classic TV throwback for today?
3: Stomp, stomp, stomp again. Oh, no.
1: WDIA, do you know my classic TV throwback for today? Hello? WDIA, you got my classic TV throwback for today? Okay, WDIA, do you know my classic?
4: Dragnet.
1: I will see. WDIA, do you know my classic TV throwback for today?
4: I'm going to say Chef.
1: WDIA, you got my classic TV throwback for today?
5: Did you say it was a detective show? I'm going to take a guess, I Spy.
1: What's the name of it?
5: I Spy.
1: We're going to see. WDIA, do you know my classic TV throwback for today?
4: The Avengers.
1: No. Avengers? Miss Freddie. I know you're doing the best you can. Bless your heart. Miss Linda, I know you're doing the best you can. Bless your heart. No, you said you were stumped. You have no idea.
3: I'm stumped. I don't have a clue.
1: Okay, well, we'll be back with it tomorrow.
3: All right. Well, surely we'll get it tomorrow.
1: I hope so. All right. Thank y'all for playing with me. All I appreciate right. you.
3: We love you. Get home safely.
1: Yes, ma'am. Okay. Love you back. Bye-bye. 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

need to know, and we're celebrating the queen. That was La Freakin' Chic. I'm Stormy with you on 1070 WDIA. October 23rd is going down Friday at the King Palace Event Center as we celebrate.

0: playing the best songs in the world. Yes, we're 1070 WDIA, the heart and soul of Memphis. Aretha Franklin's on the way, and I got your birthdays. What's up, everybody? I'm Stormy. I'm 1070 WDIA. Let me tell you some things you need to know in case you haven't heard. There was a shooting in East Memphis that left one man dead and three others injured, according to the Memphis police. Two of those men have also been detained, or two men. Well, they say two of those men. Anyway, just before 10:30 last night, officers were sent to a shooting call, St. Pierre Boulevard in East Memphis. And police said the officers found two men at the scene who had been shot. Both were taken to the hospital for treatment, where one of the men later died. Memphis police officers also found another man who had been shot on Sharon Street. He was taken to the hospital. A fourth injured man came to the hospital in a private car. Police said one of the men was treated for their injuries and has been released from the hospital. They said the other two men are still hospitalized and are being detained. Yeah. A firefighter is recovering after being injured in a house fire that happened early this morning. Firefighters responded about 4:30 a.m. to the 3800 block of Camellia Cove and brought the fire under control. No one inside was injured, but a firefighter was taken to the hospital in non-critical condition. He's since been released, and the cause of that fire is undetermined. Or rather, they say it could be an accidental electrical fire. Damages are estimated to be $70,000. Ooh, that's a lot. A major retailer has purchased IKEA after the Swedish furniture store announced its departure, according to a special warranty deed recorded with the Shelby County Register in Tennessee. IKEA is transferring the property at 7900 IKEA Way in Cordova, Shelby County, to Living Spaces Furniture. Okay, it's another furniture retailer. All right, those are some things you need to know. 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
3: I got a call the other day. It was my sister Carolyn saying, Aretha, come by when you can. 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And when I got there,

WDIA, the heart and soul of Memphis. Happy birthday, Jesse Jackson, Nick Cannon, Bubba Wallace, Karen Parsons, CeCe Winan, Robert Cool Bell, Sheila Ferguson, G Harbo. Happy birthday to Tony Braxton. 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

0: best songs in the world. Yep, we're 1070 WDIA, the heart and soul of Memphis. I am Stormy. It's time for me to get up out of here, but I've enjoyed y'all today. Thank you for hanging out with me. I appreciate you so very much. Sending you love and hugs. Take that hug. Stan Bell will be back up in here tomorrow. He's got your first chance at that money, $1,000, 9 a.m. Bev Johnson's got you, 11 to 1. And I will be back with you tomorrow, 3 to 7, right here on 1070 WDIA. All right, y'all, let me give you some inspiration before I get up out of here today. Because I have, like I said, had a great time with you. But I'm going to take you back to G.E. Patterson.
1: I just want to tell you this, and I got to go. Hallelujah. Quit looking at your problem. You're looking at the problem on the job.

0: Yes, we're 1070 WDIA, the heart and soul of Memphis. All right, I'm Stormy. I'm out of here. God bless you. I don't know what tomorrow holds, but I do know who holds tomorrow.
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2: 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That's the boy play. 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